0: wow. John Coltrane.
1: Alice Coltrane?
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4: Sun Ra. Yeah.

0: I don't know what it is, but it sure is funky. That was a little something from Ripple. Boy, what a great tune. And up before that, we heard something from, it was actually a remix from, it's called Do What You Wanna. It was done by Mr. Scruff, but the original tune was done by Ramsey Lewis Trio. So hopefully you enjoyed that. I'm trying to think what we heard before that. Apologies. Let's see. Before that, it was...
1: Hate to Lose.
0: Oh, yeah. Hate to Lose?
1: Hate to Lose Your Lovin'.
0: Oh, Hate to Lose Your Lovin'. That's right. Yeah, yeah. From Little Feet. Hey, I want to thank you folks for tuning in to Shades of Blue. Got you for about another 5 minutes. I'm here with my buddy Doug.
1: Hey.
0: Yeah, and we're just having some fun, you know, palling around. Yeah. What's better than listening to music on a summer night?
1: Absolutely.
0: Yeah, can't beat it. In the background here, it's a little something from Quincy Jones and Bill Cosby doing sort of just a quiet jam. It's called Jive Den. As you know, Quincy Jones was an incredibly prolific arranger. So I got something queued up next here from Ramon Morris. He did an album. I was going to play the title track here. It's called Sweet Sister Funk. I think it came out in 1970. I'll confirm that, but it came out on Groove Merchant. It's really groovy stuff here. I think you'll dig it. Let's segue to that, and then we'll get in a few more tunes before the end of the hour. Thanks for tuning in to Shades of Blue, right here on WMPG Radio from the University of Southern Maine.

0: 90.9 WMPG. That's the message from a band called Simande, 1972. That whole album is so great. If you don't know those guys, check them out. They do a tune on there called Dove, 10 minutes long. Just a really nice long groove. Good stuff.
1: Absolutely.
0: Sort of a, I think a British funk band. Yeah, some good stuff. Hey, DJ Faulty's in the house. He's coming up next, so you're going to want to stick around. If you dig jazz, stay tuned to WMPG. Doug, thanks for being here.
1: Thanks for the opportunity. It's really amazing to see, you know, how the whole thing works.
0: How the sausage is made. Huh?
1: Exactly.
0: Yeah, cool. All right. So for those of you that don't know, James Blood Ulmer passed away. I think it was today or yesterday. And I thought I'd end the show with something by him. He's a great blues man, and nobody else has a voice like him. I think George just said it when he came into the studio. Just pretty wild. But I wanted to play a tune for you. I want to believe this is where he was when he left this world. It's called Sitting on Top of the World. Have a good week. Be kind to each other. Help a little old lady across the street. Do something nice. Pay it forward, would you, folks? All right. Take care. Thanks, Doug.
1: Thank you.
0: All right. Right on.

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Good evening, listeners, and welcome once again to Faulty Wiring. I'm your host here for the next 90 minutes of Faulty Wiring. This is DJ Faulty, and I'll be bringing you some Dave Holland, some Sun Ra, some Bobby Previtt, a whole lot more. Stick around. Hope you enjoy what I've got for you to listen to tonight. And I'm going to kick things off here with Dave Holland Quintet from their Critical Mass album. The track is called The Eyes Have It. Right here on WMPG 90.9 FM and WMPG.org.

0: Portland. You know that feeling when the lights drop and the first chord hits? That's the Riff Room. Every other Tuesday night, I bring you the riffs that built rock and classic metal, hard rock, and punk. The legends, the deep cuts, and the bands pushing it forward. And we shine a light on the artists keeping this city loud, too. Every other Tuesday night at 10 o'clock, the Riff Room. Never lose that feeling.
1: All right, the Riff Room coming up right after Faulty Wiring here at 10 o'clock with Midnight Mike. Lots of hardcore headbanging music for you. 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Okay, lot of percussion going on, rhythm, and funk, and all kinds of things in that first set. That last piece was by Scotty Hard, and it came from an album called Scotty Hard's Radical Reconstructive Surgery, and the track was called St. Clair's Hospital. And that featured a lot of people pretty high up in the jazz hierarchy these days. Scotty Hard was on the drum machine and samples. Percussion. Matthew Shipp was on the piano, electric organ, electric piano, and the Wurlitzer organ, along with John Medeski. DJ Olive was on turntables. Nasheet Waits was on drums, and Mauricio Takara was on percussion. Before that, Shuggy Otis gave us Sparkle City from his 1974 Inspiration Information album. The very, very dance party music was by Har U Percussion Group. It was called Welcome to the Party, and the name of the album is Soul Jazz Records Presents Soul of a Nation. Jazz is the teacher, funk is the preacher. Afrocentric jazz, street funk, and the roots of rap in the Black Power era, 1969 to 1975. That about says it all. Before that, Bobby Previtt's Weather Clear Track Fast group gave us Move Heaven and Earth from Hue and Cry. And that came out in 1991 with Bobby Previtt on drums, Marty Ehrlich on the reeds, Don Byron on the clarinet, Graham Haynes on cornet, Robin Eubanks on trumpet, trombone. Let's see, Anthony Davis on piano and Anthony Cox on bass. Bobby Previtt is a great, great drummer. He's played many times with Bill Frisell, speaking of which, I think the show started about 4 minutes ago, Bill Frisell at Space. If you hurry down there, you'll hear one of the great modern guitar players, Bill Frisell. And we started off the set with the Dave Holland Quintet from a 2006 album entitled Critical Mass. The track was called The Eyes Have It, with Dave Holland on that monster bass, Chris Potter on tenor sax, Robin Eubanks on trombone, Steve Nelson on vibes, and Nate Smith on drums. So that about does it for our first set of the evening. Got a whole lot more music coming your way. And we're going to start things off with Sun Ra giving us some jazz from an unknown planet. And the chat is open. If you'd like to send me a message via our chat, you can do that by clicking on the chat with DJ now on our website, right below the listen now arrow on our homepage. 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
1: All right, what I think is a brilliant piece of guitar work was from Larry Coryell from one of his earliest albums back in 1968 called Lady Coryell. The track is called Treat Style. Larry Coryell was on guitar and bass, and Bob Moses was on the drums. And Larry Coryell could play really fast. He is fast as any of those gunslingers back then and now. But when he hit that mid-tempo thing, it sounded so sweet. I really like that track. Before that, Rudy Royston's Flatbed Buggy gave us 530 Strut from their 2023 album entitled Day, with Rudy Royston on drums, Gary Versace on accordion, John Ellis on bass clarinet, Hank Roberts on cello, and Joe Martin on bass. Paul Motion with Joe Lovano on tenor sax and Bill Frisell on guitar, Paul Motion on drums, gave us Osmosis Part 1 from their, or his, I Have the Room Above Her ECM album that came out in 2005. And Sun Ra opened the set for us with some jazz from an unknown planet. And he ought to know. Okay, we're going to jump into our last set here. Last 28 or so minutes to go. 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I'm here every other Tuesday from 8:30 to 10. And I alternate with DJ PJ, who brings you his Jump Time show on the other Tuesdays. On Saturday, June 13th, Mechanics Hall welcomes Creature Works for Split My Soul, an evening of dance theater from main choreographer Kelsey Style. Several surreal characters move through a dreamlike world of stairs, ropes, and shifting walls in a performance that's raw, strange, and deeply human. Showtime is 8:30 p.m. Learn more at mainmechanics.org. All right, Nick, next up is the Chicago Underground Duo doing Click Song.

All right, that was Horace Parlan giving us Night Mist Blues from his Blue Parlan album. It came out in 1979 with Horace Parlan on piano, Wilbur Little on bass, and Danny Richmond on drums. Before that, Katya Lebeck gave us a Moondog composition called To a Seahorse, with Katya Lebeck on solo piano on that one. Dudu Pukwana gave us Diamond Express from an album of the same name. Came out in 1979. Some real nice South African lilting jazz there. And we started off the set with the Chicago Underground Duo, giving us Click Song from their Hyperglyph CD that came out in 2025 with Rob Mazurek on trumpet, Chad Taylor on drums, and that's gonna about do it. One last song in the background now. It's Caravan by Medeski, Martin, and Wood from their Notes from the Underground album. Came out in 1992. As I said, I'll be back in 2 weeks with more Faulty Wiring. Until then, I wish you peace and bright moments. This is DJ Faulty signing off.

0: Good evening. You are listening to WE Gorham Portland. I am Midnight Mike, and you have just entered the Riff Room.
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3: 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Going down.
0: The Riff Room is a place for guitar-driven music. 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

Rush, Spirit of the Radio. You are listening to WMPG, and we have Spirit, and you are listening to the radio, and I'm on the radio, and it's about 95 degrees in this studio right now, but I love it, because it's my Tuesday night. Welcome to the Riff Room. I am Midnight Mike. It's 10:06. I wanted to play some Rush tonight because I keep seeing on online how they just started doing their first show or two, and with great success, apparently. The new drummer, everyone loves her, and from the clips I've seen, she's pretty damn amazing. And Alex and Geddy look like they're having a blast. One thing I saw was they opened up the show with Xanadu. Like, what a good idea. So killer. Like, I'm sure those old school Rush fans lost their freaking minds with that. Like, with an oldie like that, that's like 29, 30 minutes long, whatever it is. And Alex had the double neck guitar. Like, it just looks sick, man. And they looked, from what I could see just on videos, they looked wicked tight and polished and just having a blast. So I love Rush. And Spirit of Radio is just perfect way to start this show tonight. So, what do we have? I want to talk quickly about the Resurgam Festival, which is coming up this weekend. Pretty big deal. WMPG has a table next to the stage, I believe, one of the stages on Sunday. And we are going to see, there's so many bands Saturday and Sunday, I can't list them all. A lot of them I don't know. The ones that stand out for me, two of them, are Freak Phone and Scobie. But that's because I play them on this show. And Freak Phone is kick-ass punk band. You already know that because I talk about them a lot. So it's Saturday in the Old Port and Sunday at Ocean Gateway. It's put on by Ma'am. If you want to see the lineup, just go to any social and look at Ma'am Rocks. M-A-M-M. Ma'am Rocks. And there's a whole list. It's killer. And it's free. And it's this weekend. So, in honor of Resurgam and Freak Phone, one of my faves, I'm going to play a double shot of Freak Phone, starting out with FYPM. You know what that stands for? It stands for Fuck You, Pay Me.

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1: This guy used to be my butt.
0: We play punk music and anything adjacent. We're not too serious about it.
1: We make dirt. It's gross.
0: That's the Worm. Saturday nights from 11 to 1.
1: The Worm. Worm. All right. The last song before that break was called I Got a Fork by Scobie. I was looking for the live version of that, but I could not find it. I think it was recorded here, actually. I'm not sure. Anyway, Scobie and Freak Phone are playing Sunday at Resurgam for free. Did I mention? It's for free. And they're awesome. I've seen Freak Phone a bunch, and they're awesome. And I've seen Scobie, too. I think at Chino's. They're great. All right, coming up, I have a foursome block, a quad block. These are all brand new songs. I would call them hard rock. Yeah, hard rock, new hard rock. None of these four songs are older than 2 weeks. We got to keep it fresh. First up is Motionless in White.

That concludes a block of four brand new songs. I started out with Motionless in White with Afraid of the Dark. After that was From Ashes to New, Drag Me. And then Evanescence, I'm sure you recognize that voice, Amy Lee. They have a brand new album out. That song's called Afterlife. All these albums came out within the last week. And the song I just played is a band called Jet Engine. Song is called A Place to Kill. All right, I'm just going to wing it from here on out now. I covered things that I felt were real important. Now I'm going to play some 80s hard rock and metal, and then I'm going to play some 90s, and then I'm going to play some 2000s. When I get there, I'm going to play the Breeders because they're coming to State Theater. But I'll tell you more about that later. If you want to hear anything at all, give me a call, 207-780-4909. You're listening to WMPG, Gorham, Portland. If I can break free and answer the phone, I will try to play whatever you ask for. This is Thin Lizzy, a great band from the 70s, and this song is later. It's called Cold Sweat from the 80s.

0: 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Unearth grossly overlooked tunes from the dustbin of time. All while being thoroughly entertained by Frothy Cascade. But for now, stay tuned.
1: All right, I got one more in the 80s block here, but I played Thin Lizzy, Cold Sweat, and then Lita Ford, Playing With Fire, and then right before that break was The Crew, with Take Me to the Top. Can't really get much more 80s than Motley Crue, can you? Well, a little Ozzy doesn't hurt either.

Ozzy, the Prince of Darkness with Bark at the Moon. All right, let's move from the 80s to the 90s. I want to let you know the Breeders are coming to State Theater June 18th. Yeah, the Breeders. Remember that song? You know it. It's called Cannonball.

0: As part of Resurgam Festival weekend, June 13th and 14th, WMPG in the Square present the WMPG in the Square stage on Sunday, June 14th. 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
1: There you have it, Resurgam Festival. Perfect summary done by Wyatt. I tried to do something like that 40 minutes ago, but not as good. So it's this weekend. Remember the Old Port Festival? Remember that? Well, this is in the Old Port on Saturday, so won't that kind of feel like the Old Port Festival? I don't know. You should go and see. I can't. Well, maybe I can. I might be there. It depends on the time I get done my other job. All right, so where was I? I started with the Breeders, Cannonball, and then Tad, Greasebox. We're in the 90s, by the way. And then, just before that break was Screaming Trees, which nearly lost you. So that brings us to Mad Season, River of Deceit.

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All right, I think I'm moving on from the 90s. That song was kind of mellow for me right now, and it's now 100 degrees in the studio, getting hotter by the minute. I'm just going to switch it up and play whatever the hell I want for the next 22 minutes. So this is a band called Teen Jesus and the Gene Teasers. Say that three times fast. Teen Jesus and the Gene Teasers. It's a song called Balcony. I have a balcony where I live. I love it. My birthday is next week, and I'm going to be on my balcony drinking beers. I don't know who I'll be with. Hopefully I won't be alone. We'll see. Can I have a little kiss?

That was 3 days grace with Home. Let's see. After Teen Jeans and the Jean Teasers was Emil and the Snifters with Hurts. And then Toy Guitar with their song On a Wire. And then Prism Bitch and their song In and Out. That was a set of songs I like. It had no other rhyme or reason to it. And I got one more before I go. When I played that Mad Season song earlier, I got a call from Hutch from Portland. And he said, I love that. I love Mad Season. But, bro, you got to play I Don't Know Anything. I think he likes that song better. Well, I like Layne Staley as much as the next guy. So I'm not gonna disappoint Hutch. We're going out with Mad Season, I Don't Know Anything. Here on WMPG in Gorham, Portland. Up next is Erst Ulmong with DJ Scott, who will blow your mind at 11:30. This is The Riff Room. I have Midnight Mike. Follow us on Instagram at The Riff Room. And I will see you in 2 weeks. Have a good one. Maybe I'll see you at Resurgam, all right? Later!

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1: Hi, Marcia. 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
0: That's great, Bubba. But why the long face?
1: Well, I'm only one person. Even I can't talk to everyone about WMPG.
0: You don't have to, Bubba. 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
0: Yes.
1: Is it easy?
0: Yes.
1: Fantastic. 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
2: 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If you have anything you want to talk to me about, any questions, any comments, 780-4909, that is 780-4909. I'll be here till 1:30 doing what I do. And what do I do? Well, I'm going to start. I did something tonight I've been meaning to do for a really long time, and I'm sure plenty of people have done it. But I did it, and I thought, it's worthy of sharing on the show. So we'll start the show with it. I took a recording of Alvin and the Chipmunks. You remember those guys? And I slowed it down. And now it's a crappy, very low fidelity cassette. So you'll hear a lot of flutter in distortion. And I may have added a thing or two in there. But I wanted to hear the Chipmunks' voices in their normal human iteration with the slowed instrumentation. And now it chose me because I found a beat up copy of the cassette of the Chipmunks Sing the Beatles. So you're going to hear a Beatles song to start Erstwhile Mong. I'm not going to say that's never happened before, but probably not. Run through the process of a slowed down cassette playing back on a pretty low fidelity tape player, playing a crappy quality tape. Looked like it was from the 60s or early 70s. All right. 207-780-4909. Erstwhile Mong's the show. WMPG, the radio station. Thanks so much for listening. I think you're about to hear Dave first. You remember, isn't that his name, Dave? The adult manager? The Brian Epstein / Malcolm McLaren? Okay.

0: to the Stephen Mendezi with a quick programming update. On June 10th, I will be hosting Locomotive, featuring our special guest, Shine. It is headed by Tyler Strout, who plays guitar and bass, in addition to recording and arranging some of the jammiest tunes in his repertoire. Don't miss this one-man jam session on Locomotives, 7:30 Wednesday on WMPG, Gorm, Portland.
1: Oh, you're tuned in to 90.9 WMPG, Gorham, Portland, Southern Maine, Community Radio from USM, and on WMPG.org, streaming via our app, or in a browser, if you're not an app person, phone person, it's okay to not have a phone. As much as they want us all to have one. 207-780-4909. If you want to give me a call, I'll be here for the next hour and a half. Hope you enjoyed the Slowdown Chipmunks. And then I played the Chipmunks singing I Want to Hold Your Hand backwards after All My Loving forwards at normal speed. That was fun. That was, it was something. Tonight, the weather. 61 degrees Fahrenheit, it says, although it has been so hot here in the studio. And for some reason, they have not set up the fans and air conditioners as they traditionally do by this time this year. And I've been here for many hours. I'm covered in sweat because it gets very hot, especially in our production room where I am for several hours before the show. On Tuesday nights, every week, preparing the material for you. Anyway, it's very hot in there. Pretty hot in the studio, even though the windows are open and it's a cool night. But all the equipment, something about the building and all the equipment and the heat, it just... if there's no fan going, I feel like I've been through something. Anyway, this is a very long diversion. Tonight, partly cloudy, lows in the upper 50s. Wednesday, partly sunny in the morning. Then mostly cloudy with scattered showers with isolated thunderstorms in the afternoon. Warm with highs in the mid-80s. Wednesday night, isolated thunderstorms in the evening. Mostly cloudy with scattered showers and patchy fog in the evening. Patchy fog after midnight, lows around 60. Thursday, patchy fog in the morning. Although I got a warning on my phone earlier that said we were going to have some serious fog Thursday morning. Cloudy in the morning, then partly sunny. Humid with highs in the mid-80s. This is some summer snuff. Thursday, partly cloudy. Thursday night, partly cloudy. Chance of showers in the evening, then mostly cloudy after midnight. Patch fog, lows in the upper 50s. Still the reprieves at night, but during the day, the summer onslaught has begun. Yeah, throughout the week, seeing 70s and 80s each and every day. So if you're into that kind of thing, congratulations. The phone number, I think I already said, 207-780-4909. Do I have anything else I want to relay or impart or... Nah, have I really been talking for 5 whole minutes? There's no justifying that. Let's dip back in. I can find my way back in. Okay, hold on. Be right with you. I'm abruptly changing course as I am wont to do. Okay. There we go. Again, the phone number, 207-780-4909. Erstool Long, the show, WMPG, the radio station. Hey, you. Thank you for listening. Truly.
2: 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Crosswalk, fire hydrant, crosswalk. sidewalks, cool pedestrian, crosswalk, red distant, lone person at a bus stop, Bush Memorial, grave center, Bush Memorial, grave center, stop light, yellow, tow truck, distant foot, pride flag, picnic table, little blue light seen through a window, little blue light, car going slow, pride flag and flower, pride flag and flowers, yellow thing, motion light, on the tip, on the tip. Homeschool French class, thought the shadow of the flag was a catch, distant light, get involved, take photos, shadow of the flag, purple light, purple light, purple light, shadow, flag. A cross-stitch memory of 2012 waiting when the ball on the fence and let go toward fence of distant light dirt and grit tender, tender, tender, grit, tender, tender, tender, tender, tender, tender, tender, tender, basement seat, basement unknown, basement attack, basement alone, motion light, what can't you see, shadow of the window of shadow of the siding of the window of the shadow of the leaf on the siding of the shadow of the fence on the siding of the shadow of the purple light shadow of the window on the fence of a fence on a fence on a fence of shadow on the window on fading light building light, wishing light, old CD shelves, old vacuum, old fridge, cardboard box, and brush door flower, signing images for tree, television seen through the window of a strange. Television seen through the window of a stranger.

0: the most incredible night of your life, and you'll be celebrating the turn on. You want the most incredible night of your life, and keep your release. 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

0: with Eric forever. And she sang a haunting melody that voiced her longing to be with Eric And she sang a haunting melody. She sang a haunting melody. She sang a haunting melody that voiced her longing to be with Eric forever. A moment later, and she sang a haunting melody that voiced her longing to be with Eric forever. A moment later, Eric was back north. Sometimes he was needing to hide Eric. He was staring at Eric Tatko, which Plunder had retrieved after the storm.
1: How many times have I told you to stay away from those 50 barbarians? Humans are dangerous.
2: But Daddy, I love Eric.
1: So help me, Eric. I am going to get through you no matter what it takes.
0: This is Triton. Destroyed all the treasures. The heat stormed the fog, leaving Ariel in tears. She wept. Two eagles slithered up the
3: hill. Oh, please, kissing her. We're visiting someone who can help you.
0: Ariel followed him to a collective.
3: Puppet here, speech. I haven't seen you since your father buried me from his court.
2: And I
3: 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I'll grant you 3 days as a human to win your prince. 4 seasons yet on the third day. You must get to never lose that. If you do, he is yours forever. But if you don't, it will all be him.
0: Everyone took a deep breath.
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If you have anything you want to talk to me about, feel free to give me a ring, 207-780-4909. A couple people did call, but I had my hands full, as this is the Sound Collage Show. Meaning it's mixed live on the air. And when the phone rang, I was not able. I was too occupied to pick it up. But thank you for calling nonetheless. Unless you were going to say something mean and then, yeah. Okay. So, the program will be on next week at this time, 11:30 p.m. to 1:30 a.m. Pretty sure. Definitely 2 weeks from now, with the Erstuhlmong Show, and pretty much always in this time slot between 11:30 p.m. and 1:30 a.m. on Tuesday nights, Wednesday mornings. Yeah. Yeah. It's nice. All right. Still very hot in here. Still wiping sweat off my brow. It's not pouring, but it's like, I feel like I'm stewing. I was going to say percolating, but that sounds really unpleasant for a human to have happen. Okay. Again, the number 207-780-4909. Erstuhlmong is the show, WMPG, the radio station. Hey, you. Thank you so much for listening. I'll talk to you next week.

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juist om. 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Mogen de Heer ons voeden voor den bidon X.

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My name is Shelby. Thanks for hanging out with me on this early Friday morning or through the archives. If you're not familiar with this show, it is all about punk, funk, new wave, and I usually throw a little bit extra into the mix just for fun. In this first block of music, you heard Bison Kids with Beatrix. Before that was Hands Across the Sea from Modern English. We also had Marcus Miller with The Only Reason I Live. Before that was Nina and the Stripes with Weekend Love. Before that was The Waterboys with The Pan Within. And we started out this first block of music with Nick Straker and Must You Dance. The show is 90 minutes, so I hope you'll stick around for another about an hour of what I hope you will find also as some great tunes. Up next, I've got New Keys with Man of Leisure.

customer, Debbie. Who's Johnny? Does anybody here know Johnny? Are you Johnny? There was one guy named Johnny, but he was a total geek. He always had food in his braces. Answer me, Debbie. Who's Johnny? Oh, God, this is like that movie, Citizen Kane, you know, where you later find out Rosebud was a...

That one really takes me back to the early days of MTV. That was Julie Brown with Homecoming Queen's Got a Gun. Before that was Magic with You Gotta Get Up. We also had Blue Zoo with Love Moves in Strange Ways. Before that was Rack Attacks with What's for Dinner. We also had Novo Band with Funk Will Come to You. And we started out this block of music with New Keys and Man of Leisure. Up next, I've got Baby's Gang with Happy Song.

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I'm Shelby. I'm about to wrap up the show for this week. In this last block of music, you heard Kathmandu with I Wanna Dance. Before that was The Real Kids with My Baby's Book. We also had Derek Greenrose with Love Still Needs Somebody. Before that was Narada Michael Walden with You Ought to Love Me. We also had Anorexia with Rapist in the Park. And we started out this last block of music with Happy Song from Baby's Gang. I have one more song to close out the show. This last song is from Sacred Heart with a track titled Cloudless Day. In the background, you hear one of many Weather Channel Vaporwave mixes. I did play this as my background song last week, and I just liked it so much I thought I'd play it again. Definitely something that you can chill out to on any day, really, but in my mind, I'm thinking kind of a cloudy day. Day to be indoors, just listen to some chill-out music. Pretty great. Anyway, yeah, you can reach out to me at condimentshow@gmail.com. I love taking your requests, so let me know if I can put something on for you. And yeah, hope you have a fabulous week, and I hope you'll come back next early Friday morning or through the archives at WMPG.org for another 90 minutes of punk, funk, new wave, and a little extra thrown into the mix. Cheers.

0: Good morning. This is DDJ VK. I'm here with Spectrum of Ives this morning. Right now, we're listening to Funeral of Queen Mary March from A Clockwork Orange, originally by Wendy Carlos and Gonzalo Schaefer Canobra. This week, I want to feature specifically women artists as we're in the midst of International Women's History Month. That's one of the reasons why I wanted to highlight Wendy Carlos, an incredible a pioneer of the synthesizer. Up next, we have A Case of You by Joni Mitchell. But first, a message.
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We just heard Melissa Etheridge with Silent Legacy. Before that, we had Melissa Ferrick with her rendition of Bush's Glycerine. Up next, we have Tracy Chapman with Talkin' About a Revolution. Once again, this is DJ VK here with Spectrum of Vibes.

We just heard Sinner by The Last Dinner Party. Before that, we had Buckle by Florence and the Machine. Up next, Sarah Haroche with Ring Them Bells, her own rendition of a classic Bob Dylan tune. Thank you again for listening to WMPG. This is DJ VK.

We just heard Katie Lang with her cover of Leonard Cohen's Hallelujah. Before that, Phoebe Bridgers with Motion Sickness. Up next, People Have the Power by Patti Smith. Once again, thank you so much for listening to WMPG and supporting local community radio.

we just heard Saint Vincent with the track Fast Slow Disco. Right before that, we heard Clams Casino and Imogen Heap with their track I'm God. Up next, No More I Love Yous by Annie Lennox. Thank you for listening to WMPG 90.9.

This is DJ VK coming to you live from the University of Southern Maine. This is station WMPG Gorham, Portland. Hope everyone's had a fabulous start to their Wednesday. Right now, we're listening to Tash Sultana with Synergy, the instrumental version. Right before that, we heard Haim with Want You Back. Up next after this, we've got Angie McMahon with Serotonin. Thanks so much for listening and supporting Community Radio.

We just heard Paris Paloma with the anthem Labor. The cacophony is the version of that particular track. Really incredible tune, really incredible artist. Before that, we heard Regina Spektor with Us from her album Soviet Keech. But back to Paris Paloma, she actually has a new song out called Miyazaki. Miyazaki as in, yes, Studio Ghibli, the series of movies. So she came out with this song as sort of a rebuttal to all of the AI and the sort of robotic art that we're seeing get put out there into the world, which feels like a great opportunity to talk about the fact that, you know, this is human powered radio here on WMPG. We are actual people here in the studio picking and playing these songs for you. You know, there's no algorithms here. So, you know, in honor of that spirit, here's Paris Paloma with Miyazaki.

Good morning, everyone. You're listening to Spectrum of Vibes here on WMPG 90.9. Happy to be here this morning. You just heard Crazy on You by Heart. That was preceded by Joan Jett and the Blackhearts with Crimson and Clover. And right before that, we heard Pat Benatar with Shadows of the Night. Up next here, we have Confident by Demi Lovato. Just as a reminder, happy International Women's History Month, everybody. That's why we've been focusing on female artists this morning, as well as including our trans and some non-binary folks as well. Really excited about this set and all the artists featured. So like I said, up next, we've got Confident by Demi Lovato and some other great tunes in the lineup for you.

You just heard Sinead by Within Temptation. They're an incredible symphonic metal band from the Netherlands. Before that, we had Kesha with Praying and Against Me with True Trans Soul Rebel. Up next, we have Youth by Daughter.

You just heard Namali Brunnett with We Belong. Before that, it was Youth by Daughter. Up next, we have a track called Farewell to Ultimara by Mark Knopfler and Evelyn Glennie. I want to take a moment to talk about Dame Evelyn Glennie and who she is and why she's so important, especially during International Women's History Month. Dame Evelyn Glennie originally auditioned for the Royal Academy of Music in Scotland. However, when she auditioned, she was turned away not because of her ability, but because of her disability. Evelyn Glennie happens to be an entirely deaf percussionist. And the Academy at the time was uncertain what the future of a deaf percussionist would be. However, she fought the Royal Academy of Music in Scotland and won, earned her place not only in the class, but is now one of the, is the first person in history to create and sustain a full-time career as a solo percussionist. So this last track, like I said, features her work along with Mark Knopfler. This has been DJ VK with Spectrum of Vibes this morning, and I hope you all have a great rest of your Wednesday.

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What has my wood chips done? 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Now listen here, Mr. Woodpecker. 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

0: here, Mr. Woodpecker. 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
1: Though smoky smoking, a western swing, a country jazz, it's just the thing to help you if you're out of sorts and put some starch back in your shorts. Smoky Wood and his wood chips, rolling joints, and not just hips. Woodchip Blues was sounding fine on Bluebird B7729. That was a good one there to start the shoe this morning from Smokey Wood and his wood chips. The Woodchip Blues from 1937, recorded in Dallas, Tejas. Bluebird B7729. John Bryce, Smokey Wood, vocal and piano. George Uttinger on the fiddle, trumpet by Clarence Clark. J.C. Way, electric steel guitar. Gene Edmondson on banjo. Most likely Horace Edmondson on guitar. And Lonnie Mitchell played that string bass. That was one of eight issued sides recorded at a single lonesome session in September 1937 by the original Texas underground musical outlaw, rebel pothead, long before Willie Nelson came along. John Bryce Wood is who he was, from Harrison, Arkansas, but he was better known as Smokey Wood for his frequent and open pot smoking. He'd moved to Texas, to Houston specifically, by the time he was a teenager during the Depression, where he started playing piano in local beer joints and cafes. And he's one of the early innovators of jazzy Texas western swing music. And he and electric guitarist J.C. Way, they were also members of the Modern Mountaineers. That's another great western swing band. And some of Smokey Wood's woodchips were also members of those Ross Rhythm Rascals. Okay, oh, this is Past the Jug. I'm the old fart every Wednesday morning from 5 to 6:30 a.m. here on USM's radio, WMPG. Let's see, up next, our man Smokey Wood. He picks up his guitar this time and takes the vocals for those very same Modern Mountaineers that I just mentioned on the very record that got me started last week on this western swing kick. It was over the weekend whilst I was out for my morning walk. There was a particularly loud crow that kept yelling at me, and I just couldn't get this next gem out of my head.

Oh, mornings are beautiful things, and they're even better when they're kind of beady. So make them beadier, and make sure you beat your way to the radio by, well, I was going to say by 6:30, but you'll want to be there at 5 a.m., of course, so you don't miss this show, too. Let's see, what did we just hear? It was pretty beady. There will be some changes made from 1937 by O.C. Stockard and the Wanderers, recorded in Dallas, issued on Bluebird, B7570. O.C. Stockard singing and playing the banjo, Robert Buck Buchanan, and Johnny Borowski. They were playing the fiddles, guitar by Buster Ferguson, Wanna Kaufman, string bass, Harry Palmer on trumpet, George Bell on piano. Now, that's the ivory slapper, of course, not the baseball slugger. Love these old these names, especially these Western swing guy names. Pretty good stuff there. Anyway, one of 20 issued sides. Recorded between September 1937 and March 1941 by O.C. Blanton Stockard led bands with varying personnel. O.C. himself was a singer, a banjo player, a multi-instrumentalist from Texas who lived from May 11th, 1909 to April 23rd, 1988. So he was around kind of recently, wasn't he? To me, that 1988 is very recently. Before O.C. and his wandering fellas, we heard from, I think that was the 12th Street Rag from 1935 by Roy Newman. Newman and his boys, a great instrumental there, an instrumental version, a Western swing instrumental version of the ragtime classic written by Udy Bowman in 1914 about 12th Street in Kansas City's Red Light District. Anyway, it was one of 72 issued sides recorded between September 1934 and June 1935. Art Davis and Thurman Neal were the fiddlers. Earl Brown and Randall Buddy Neal, they were playing the guitars. Ish Irwin, oh yeah, he was playing the string bass, banjo by Walter Kirks, Jim Boyd on electric guitar, Holly Horton on clarinet, and Roy Ivan Newman slapping the ivories on that one, another good one. Before that, oh, that Bob Wills, that rascal, and Ernest V. Stoneman's not the only rascal in this era. Bob Wills and his Texas Playboys did Carolina in the Morning, 1938, another great instrumental, mostly instrumental, aside from Bob's incidental hoots and outbursts. Recorded in Dallas also, that one was. Issued on Vocalion 05, 079, and then reissued in 1940 on OK 05, 079, the same catalog number. And then in 1947 and 1948 on a couple of those red label Columbias, 37735 and 20312. It was a hot one from the king of Western swing. His full name was James Robert Wills. He was from Cass, Texas, and his massive Western swing orchestra, they recorded extensively within the confines of Past the Jugs era from September 1935 to July 1942, but they continued well after 1942 as well. And Bob also recorded with those Fort Worth Doughboys and the Light Crust Doughboys. I trust you're all seasoned listeners of South by Southwest Monday Mornings with Lincoln. You're familiar, I'm sure, with a lot of these great bands, early Western swing outfits. Bob was fiddling and doing a little bit of yakking on that as usual. Jesse Ashlock and Sleepy Johnson were manning the fiddles. Herman Arnspieger on guitar. Johnny Lee Wills, one of Bob's brothers, was on the banjo. Son Lansford on the string bass. Leon McAuliffe, one of Bob's famed electric steel guitar players, was doing just that. And Eldon Shamblin was playing both the electric and the acoustic guitar. Al Strickland slapping the ivories. And Smokey Dacus on the drums, trying to hold it all together. Before that, those Modern Mountaineers, Loudmouth,
That could apply to me. It could apply to some crows in my neighborhood, or it could apply to the subject of this great Western swing tune from 1937, recorded in San Antonio, land of the Spurs, Bluebird B7047, and then a 1947 reissue on Victor 20-2134, coupled with A New Salty Dog by the Allen Brothers. Smokey Wood was present, singing and playing the guitar, Lefty Groves guitar, J.R. Chatwell fiddle, Johnny Thames Like the River on banjo, Rip Ramsey, one of my favorite names, a string bass, J.C. Way again, came over with a Smokey from the Woodchips, electric steel guitar, and Hal Herbert tenor sax. That was one of 38 issued sides, recorded between March 1937 and October 1941. Ah, the birth year of my dear old mama. The 38 issued sides, they were issued under the name Modern Mountaineers, with varying personnel, including that of their contemporary Western swing outfit, the Texas Wanderers. Before that, started the show way back when at 0500 hours with Smokey Wood and his Woodchip Blues. Okay, turn the page, old fart. My goodness. Up next, let's see. Our first burst of Western swing there to start things off was, I thought that sounded great, and I'd like to hear some more later. I hope you would, too. And we will do that a little bit later. But right now, I think we should head east.

0: This coming Friday morning, you can jump on board the night train with me, Broadway Bill. 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
5: No, showtime, it is showtime, and it's almost showtime. That showtime is coming up Friday, just a couple days from now, and it will be the second Friday in a row where a Broadway Bill, he's off exploring the world, and Pistol Pete will be manning the airwaves, filling in for a Broadway Bill this Friday. And then you don't want to get lost, because I think starting the following week, that would be June 19th. Bill and Pete, they're going to start alternating every other morning from 4 to, what does it go through? From 4 to 6:30? It's very early. The early birds catch the worms, and also the great show tunes. So you want to make sure you're up and at 'em for both of those two. Broadway Bill, Pistol Pete, together again, except not at the same time, alternating weeks, if you got that. Okay, what did we just hear? Was it theatrical? Somewhat. Stealin' from the Memphis Jug Band. They had a great flair for the theatrics. 1928 is when they recorded that record in Memphis, Tennessee, of course, not Egypt. Victor V38504, take two to be exact, is what we heard. Take three was unissued, and I don't know what became of take one. It was another one of 75 issued sides that they recorded between 1927 and 1934. Jab Jones was playing the jug, and he did the lead vocal on that one. Will Shade, he was busy with the harmonica in his mouth. Charlie Burse and Vol Stevens were both playing the guitars. Ben Ramey on kazoo, and then all of them got in on vocals. I guess even Will, you know, he had to give the mouth harp a rest. Before them, the Celestines' original tuxedo jazz orchestra, the Sweetheart of TKO, also from 1928, but recorded down south a little bit in New Orleans, issued on Columbia 14-396D, one of 15 issued sides, recorded between January 1925 and December 1928 by this Oscar Celestine outfit. Oscar and Guy Kelly, they were playing the cornets. Ernest Kelly on trombone. Earl Pearson and Sid Carrier were both playing clarinets and saxes. Alto sax for Earl and tenor for Sid. Jeanette Salvant on piano, or Jeanette, I don't know. Not Jeanette like the record label, but like spelled like Jeanette. Salvant was on piano. Banjo by Narvin Kimball. Simon Marrero on tuba. And Abby Foster, vocal and drums on that one. I love the sound that those guys produced. Before that, Martin and Robert, South Street Blues, 1927, recorded in the Big Apple. Vocalion, 1127. Alfred Martin on guitar. Robert Cooksey on harmonica. That was one of four issued sides from this single session by these two fellas who were also members of Bobby Leakin's Needmore Band and the South Street Trio with the aforementioned Bobby Leakin. Robert Cooksey was born in Tennessee before he relocated out east, where he became associated with the Philadelphia street musician Bobby Leakin. Nothing is known about Alfred Martin's origins. At least to me, I've not been able to find anything about that guy. A very mysterious chap. Before that, Joe Calicott, Fare Thee Well Blues, 1930, recorded in Memphis, Tennessee. Brunswick 7166 was the issue of that. A great Mississippi Delta blues record from him. Joe Calicott singing, playing his guitar. One of only two issued sides, recorded February 20th, 1930. By Mississippi Joe Calicott, as he was known. He was from Nesbitt, Mississippi, and his name spelled Calicott on his one record with one L

between November 1928 and March 1936 by that duo from Pickens County, Alabama. Okay, let's see. Up next, well, this is a Pass the Jug I should throw in there. USM's radio, WMPG, in case you lost track of where we are. I sometimes do. I'm the old fart. Up next, we're going to hear from the Allen Brothers. This is the Price of Cotton Blues. It's going through the roof.

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10: No, I couldn't have said it better myself. Thank you, Frank, keeping us out of hot water with the FCC. Boy, oh boy, what'd we just hear? Well, Jimmy Rivard and his Oklahoma Playboys just did Oh, Swing It from 1938, recorded in San Antonio. Bluebird B8005 was the issue. Jimmy was singing and playing the clarinet. Leon Sago on fiddle, Adolph Hoffner or else Curly Williams were on guitar, and then electric steel guitar was Adolph's brother, Emil Bash Hoffner. Possibly Buck Wheeler was playing the string bass on that, and George Timberlake was playing piano. Edmund Frankie responsible for those traps. One of 81 issued sides recorded between October 1936 and February 1940 by the Oklahoma Playboys, with varying personnel. They were rotated a lot. Their leader, Jimmy Rivard, was born into a musical family in Pawhuska, Oklahoma. What a great name, Pawhuska, before he moved to San Antonio, Texas when he was a teenager. And he recorded again later after 1942. Before Jimmy and the Oklahoma Playboys, Roy Newman and his boys did Rhythm Is Our Business from 1935, recorded in Dallas. Vocalion 03103 was the issue. Ray Lackland was singing on that one. Roy played the piano. Art Davis and Thurman Neal fiddles. Earl Brown and Randall Buddy Neal guitars. Jim Boyd, the other great Western swing guy. Jim Boyd, electric guitar, Walter Kirk's banjo, Holly Horton, that clarinet man. When he says the clarinet man in this band, I think of someone else, Dr. Nelson. But, of course, it was Holly Horton, H.H., to you kids. Ish Irwin playing the string bass. However, guitarist Earl Brown might have actually played string bass on some of the sides credited to Irwin. The whole band got in on the back and vocals. This was another one of Roy's 72 issued sides this morning. Well, we didn't hear all 72 this morning. You know what I mean. We heard one of them earlier. Anyway, they were recorded between September 1934 and June 1939. A pretty hot and innovative early Western swing band led by Roy Ivan Newman, who began his entertainment career after working as a farmer and in the oil fields. But he started on Dallas radio in 1926, paired up with the station's staff guitarist, John Thorwald, performing as the Mystery Duo. They pretended to be exiled Russian noblemen, as reported by Dallas newspapers, to be compelled to go masked against efforts against them by Russian guerrillas. You know, that Bolshevik Revolution was only a couple decades removed by that time, you may remember. Before Roy and the boys, Fletcher and Foster did Charlotte Hot Step from 1929, recorded in Atlanta, Georgia. Victor V40232 was the issue. The Victor record label describes it as a guitar duet, and the other side of it as a guitar duet with harmonica, but it's actually the other way around. One of 21 issued sides recorded between February 1928 and September 1930 under their names, also as the Carolina Twins, and under the pseudonym of Saxton Brothers on their final recorded side. This was David Fletcher on guitar and the great Gwen Foster on guitar and his signature harmonica. Before them, Jimmy Rivard and his Oklahoma Playboys, Dirty Dog from 1936, recorded in San Antonio, issued on Bluebird B6992, and in India on Twin FT8418. That's another one from Jimmy this morning. I just told you about the other one a few moments ago. But this time, with Adolf Hoffner taking the vocal, Ben McKay on fiddle instead of Leon Sago, and Jimmy Rivard, he hopped onto a Buck Wheeler's string bass. Eddie Whitley, he was slapping the ivories instead of George Don't Call Me Justin Timberlake, and Cotton Cooper's banjo, but no traps by Edmund Frankie this time. However, Adolph's brother, Emil, he was still going strong on the electric guitar. So some things don't change, thank goodness. Before that, I believe, we started the set with the Allen Brothers, Price of Cotton Blues from 1930, recorded in Memphis. Victor 23507, Austin Allen, singing and playing the banjo, and his brother, Lee Allen played the kazoo and the guitar, one of 71 issued sides they recorded between 1927 and 1934. That two of my favorite Tennessee brothers. Okay, turn the page, old fart. Let's see. Up next, boy, oh boy, it's 6:05 a.m. Hope you're still awake on the old fart. Pass the jug. Up next, we're going to keep swinging with those Brown Bombers of Swing.

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1: Oh, I could just listen to the music sampled in that promo for hours. Great show, Mr. Lincoln. Yeoman work every Monday morning. South by Southwest, I'm sure you're in the know. If you're not, you'd better get there. 8:30, I believe, is when the fun starts. 8:30 to 10 a.m. every Monday morning. I've been doing my own kind of an ode to South by Southwest this morning with a healthy dose of Western swing, some of my favorite country music from the mid to late 30s. Most recently, we heard from those Swift Jewel Cowboys doing the Chuck Wagon Swing. That was recorded in 1939 in Memphis. Vocalion 05133 was the issue. It was the first of 20 issued sides, recorded at three sessions in July 1939 by this Houston, Texas promotional band for the Swift and Company oil refiners to promote salad dressing and other products of the Jewel Oil and Shortening Company. Nothing like some crude oil on your salad to really pick it up. They made appearances at store openings, rodeos, and other public places, and performed on sponsored radio shows as well. They broke up in 1942 after several members left for military duty during WW2, the big one. Jose Cortez, I believe his real name was Alfredo Casares, was fiddling. Elmer Slim Hall on guitar. Calvin Curly Noland on string bass. David Pee Wee Wamble or Womble on cornet. Ferris Lefty Ingram on clarinet. And Clifford Z. Kokomo Crocker on accordion. I love how they all have special nicknames, kind of like when George wanted to be called T-Bone, but he got stuck with Coco, like Coco the Gorilla. Before the Swift Jewel Cowboys, we heard from the Modern Mountaineers getting that low-down swing from 1937. Boy, that's a great one. Recorded in San Antonio, Bluebird B, 7047. Smokey Wood, again, doing a smoking vocal and guitar on that. Lefty Groves guitar, J.R. Chatwell fiddling, Johnny Timms on banjo, Rip Ramsey string bass, J.C. Way electric steel guitar, and H.H. Hal Herbert on tenor sax. Before them, the Louise Russell Orchestra, actually credited on the record as Louise Russell and his orchestra, did the Louisiana Swing from 1930, recorded in New York City. Okay, 8811. Take one is what we heard. Two takes were issued. 404047, 404047A, that would be take one. That's what we heard. It was issued on OK8811, Parlophone R795, and then three Odeons, A2322, 286024, and B35638. I believe the A's and B's signify both either French or German issues. Then the, take three would be a 40407C. That was also issued on OK8811. So that's one of those great records. If you were to buy a copy of OK8811, you could have gotten randomly either of two different takes. It's a very swingy jazz from that transitional stage between 1920s New Orleans-style jazz and then the full-fledged swing era sound of the 1930s. And it was one of 40 issued sides recorded between March 1926 and August 1934 by various Louis Russell-led orchestras. Louis was playing the piano and also directing the proceedings. J.C. Higginbotham, trombone, Henry Allen and Otis Johnson on trumpets, some names I'm sure you recognize, clarinet and sax, courtesy of Albert Nicholas or Nicholas. More saxes were played by Charlie Holmes and Teddy Hill, Will Johnson, banjo and guitar, their string meister, and Pops Foster was playing that big stand-up string bass. Unknown drums were on this record. It wasn't Paul Barberin at this one. He was on several of their recordings, but not this one. Before Louis Russell, we started this set with the Brown Bombers of Swing, Guitar Swing from 1937. That's the unissued take, recorded in Chicago. That was take three, C 1977. That was take three, that was unissued. Take four, C 1977-4. The C indicates it was recorded in Chicago. Just a little tip for you there. That was issued on Vocalion 03678. But we heard the unissued take, if I haven't said that enough. The Brown Bombers of Swing, that was Casey Bill Weldon. His real name was Will Weldon. He was singing and playing that great steel guitar. He was something else. And then the Brown Bombers of Swing were Clifford Medlock, Henry Singleton, and Calvin Dillard. They were doing vocals on that. Then there were unknown drums and two other guitars. That was 63 sides Weldon recorded between October 1927 and December 1938 that were issued under variations of his name with various personnel, including his Brown Bombers of Swing. But he also recorded with Arnett Nelson and his Hot Four and one of the Washboard Rhythm Kings bands. There were a few of those. At one time, he was believed to have been one of those lucky fellas married to Memphis Minnie and also to have recorded with a Memphis Jug Band. But it's now believed that was a different Will Weldon altogether. The Casey, in his nickname, is allegedly a reference to a time he spent in Kansas City before he settled in Chicago. Let's see. That did start the set, didn't it? So that's back as far as we need to go this morning. Okay, let's see. Where do we stand? 6:25. How are we doing? Yeah, we definitely have time for one more before the morning beat. And if my time has been miscalculated, we might have an emergency track from Lonnie Johnson. I'm sure you'll enjoy that, but I don't want to get your hopes up because we might not. So if it's okay with you, we're going to try to exit stage west, or mountain west, that is, with the Denver Blues. It's a very nice guitar solo by our pal Tampa Red, recorded in Chicago in 1934. Vocalion 02774 was the issue. It's one of, I'd say 232 issued sides recorded between May 1928 and July 1942 with various accompanying personnel, not including all the sides he accompanied others on. Or if you're going to call me out on my hypocrisy for ending that sentence with a preposition after I routinely chastise everybody else for doing it, then on which he accompanied others there. And he also recorded again after 1942. Tampa Red guitar solo. His real name was Hudson Woodbridge, nicknamed Tampa Red because he was raised in, you guessed it, Tampa, Florida. And he had red hair. His name's sometimes listed as Whitaker, but that was the name of his mother's family who raised him down in the Sunshine State. Without any further ado, here's the Denver Blues.

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Rule Britannia. Starting off with a little classical music. Going through to Everybody Wants to Rule the World from Rule Britannia. Rule Britannia, Thomas Arne, Della Jones, the Royal Choral Society and the BBC Concert Orchestra there. I'm Anala, this is The Morning Beat. Shout out to the Old Fart, great show as usual. Mixed bag this morning. My guests, a couple of guests coming in later on this morning. I've got Cal from Vigorous Tenderness is going to call in. And I've got 13 Scotland Road, a couple of artists from 13 Scotland Road, a blues band. Just back from a tour from Ireland and releasing an album soon. That's coming up. It's Pride Month. Happy Pride, everybody. My playlist is definitely a little nod to Pride. Some of our queer artists around the world. And little stuff, little shizzle like that. All right, let's hear Tears for Fears. This is WMPG 90.9.

Darlene, I've Never Been to Me is one of my favourite songs. Shout out to Linda, who equally loves that song as much as me. She's on the chat telling me how much she loves this song. One for you, Linda. I'll see you at the bike racks. This is Yazoo's version of Last Night a DJ Saved My Life with In Deep.

Pet Shop Boys. And some green onions here playing in the background here. It is 7 o'clock. You're listening to The Morning Beat. I'm Anala. Here with you every Wednesday, 6:30 to 8:30. Sometimes with guests, sometimes without guests. Right, the weather today is going to be partly sunny, chance of showers with a slight chance of thunderstorms this afternoon. Highs in the lower 80s. Light and variable winds becoming south around 10 miles per hour this afternoon. And the chance of rain is 30%. Tonight's going to be cloudy with some more showers and some likely chances of thunderstorms this evening. Going into tomorrow, it's going to be patchy fog in the morning. Mostly cloudy tomorrow, 50% chance of showers. Visibility 1/4 of a mile or less at times in the morning. Humid with highs in the lower 80s. That's tomorrow. Going into Friday, patchy fog in the morning. Mostly cloudy, highs in the mid-70s. Going into the weekend, mostly cloudy with a chance of showers in the morning on Saturday. And partly sunny in the afternoon and Sunday. It's going to be partly sunny, highs in the upper 70s. Sunday, WMPG stage at Resurgam in the Old Port. That's where I will be. That's where we will be as a station. We've got some great bands playing for you. Starting off with Portland Symphony Orchestra Quintet, Graham Ganter, Scobie, Isaac Raven, Britt Martin and Freakphone. All playing the Resurgam, the WMPG stage there. Down right there where the ferries come in and the big cruise ships come in. Ocean Gateway. Find the WMPG stage and we'll see you there. All right, voting. I hope you all got voting yesterday. I'm looking at the results here on, I'm looking at Main Public. If anybody has any more up-to-date results, please feel free to throw them in the chat. WMPG.org. Chat with a DJ. I'm on the chat there. It's open. Talk to me. Right now, according to Main Public, Shah is leading with 26.7% of the votes. When I went to bed, Jackson was winning. So it's Shah, Pingree, Jackson, Bellows right now on the Main Public website. And it's gone to ranked choice voting, I believe. Plantner, of course, is going to represent the Democratic Party against Susan Collins. What else news here on the voting that you might want to know? Nothing much else there to report. You can look at meandpublic.org. Has got some of that news. But if anybody's got any up-to-date information, drop me a little link in the chat. Appreciate it. So we had play Booker T and the MGs here again, just in the background. Pet Shop Boys opportunities. Let's make lots of money. We had Frankie Goes to Hollywood, Two Tribes. I think I might, if I get a chance, I'll play another Frankie Goes to Hollywood track a little later. And we had In Deep last night, a DJ Saved My Life, and that was featuring Yazoo. And if you haven't heard of Yazoo, it's Alison Moye and Vince Clark. Vince Clark, of course, I remember doing a little show all about Vince Clark here on actually, it might have been Cool Britannia way back. And he had a studio right here up in the mid-coast, apparently. That's what I learned after researching. That was kind of surprising to me. I didn't realise he lived here for a spell. And then we had Charlene, I've Never Been to Me. Some mixed reviews of that song on the chat. Then we had Yaz again with Nobody's Diary. Sounds a little like Nobody's Diarrhea when I was listening to it. Tears for Fears, Everybody Wants to Rule the World. Great song. And then we've kicked off this morning with Rule Britannia, Della Jones, Royal Choral Society, BBC Concert Orchestra and Barry Wordsworth. So it's Pride Month. Celebrating Pride here this morning, playing some tunes from the 80s that I heard in gay clubs in London when I lived there for 18 years before coming to this beautiful state of Maine. Just trying to think, well, I might play another
song by Spandau Ballet, and then going across the border to Canada for a couple of tracks, and then across the water to London for a couple of tracks. All over the place this morning here on the Morning Beat. So coming up at 7:30, Cal from Vigorous Tenderness is joining me for a phone call, telling us all about that fantastic event that's on twice a year. And then at 8 o'clock, we'll have some of the guys from 13 Scotland Road joining us, talk about their recent tour in Ireland and what's coming up, their gigs that are coming up, and album releases. Even a spot here on Locomotives. Shine are playing Locomotives tonight. Do stay tuned all day for the great programming we provide here at WMPG. All right, let's get back to the music. I hear you shout. Get back to the music, Anala. That's a Spandau Ballet.

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And Pride Month, and there's all sorts of events going on. Of course, the most important one is that I'm DJing on the 19th at Freaky Fridays on the rooftop at Bayside Bowl. Do join me there. But there's also another event here. Prismatic Productions presents the second annual Prismatic Ball, June 18th at the Portland Club. Kick off Portland Pride weekend with hosts Aquarius Funk and Viva the Sensation, plus DJs Disco Dungeon and Ben Spalding. So the categories include Runway, Best Dressed and Vogue Performance, or Join as a Spectator. Also, the Pride Parade, of course, is on then on the 20th, Saturday. It kicks off at 11-ish. You can check their website, prideportland.org. All right, Spandau Ballet, to cut a long story short. I'm going to move over to Fife. I want to shout out to my Belfast peeps, my Northern Irish peeps, going through some pretty horrific rioting and stuff in the city there. You know, it was a horrific sort of stabbing yesterday and last night. It caused a lot of riots and people tarring everybody with the same brush, causing a lot of riots and stuff. As you can see all around the world, actually. Let's get some music going. This is Feist 1, 2, 3, 4.

Tegan and Sarah, 19, off one of my top drawer albums, The Con. I've already played two tracks off that album this morning. We had Back in Your Head two songs ago. We had La Rue in for the kill. For some reason, these songs all go together in my head. Feist, 1, 2, 3, 4. I want to give a shout out to Tom Bell. I forgot to do that right off the bat. You know, Tom Bell, the director of our movie, An Extraordinary Place. We went down to Boston at the weekend and we were up for a New England Emmy, and when Tom's name was called, it was just like, I don't know, it was just so great. And Tom ran up there, and I mean it, he ran up to the stage, grabbed his New England Emmy, and gave this lovely passionate speech about WMPG, which I posted on the WMPG social media site. So if you haven't seen or heard that news, great news for the station, great news for Tom Bell. He's a volunteer here. He does a show called Let's Connect, which is on tomorrow at 1:30. It's a public affairs show, 1 o'clock every Thursday. And congratulations to Tom, to WMPG, to all our past and present volunteers here at the station. It was, you know, these awards that we're winning for this movie is a testament to past and present founding members of WMPG. All right, you're listening to WMPG, of course, as I've just said, 90.9. I'm Anella here in the Morning Beat. I have Cal coming up from Vigorous Tenderness, and if you don't know what that is, you'll hear all about it very shortly. And then at 8 o'clock, I've got a couple of members of 13 Scotland Road, the band, the blues band, coming in to chat as well, just for a moment. Resurgam Festival, again, just a reminder, Resurgam is on Sunday. We've got a full lineup of cool bands playing at that festival down at Ocean Gateway in the Old Port Sunday. The whole event is going all weekend, but we'll be there on Sunday. I'm supposed to be going fly fishing for a weekend. If you want to go fly fishing with my friend Confluence Collective, she's doing a 3-day fly fishing thing up in near Bethel. So take a little look, Confluence Collective, if you want something to do this weekend, check that out. I know there's some places left for that. Let's hear some Rilo Kiley portions for Foxes. I love this song. You've heard it here probably a bunch of times on the Morning Beat, but let's hear it one more time.

Portions for Foxes, one of my favourite tunes, and of course playing a bunch of songs from Tegan and Sarah this morning. I think I've played two already, and I think I've got another couple lined up for it a bit later. Off the Con album, which is one of my favourite top drawer albums. Okay, this morning, I mentioned earlier on, we're joined by Cal Zugatsky, and I hope I pronounced that right, I think I have, founder and artistic director of Vigorous Tenderness, and what began as an innovative outdoor chamber music series during the pandemic has evolved into one of Maine's most distinctive cultural experiences, bringing audiences into forests, parks, islands and waterfront spaces where music and landscape become part of the same performance. And I just noticed Cal has cut off here on the phone, so I'm going to keep introducing her and try and bring them back on the phone. So give me a minute, I'm going to just play another little song. Let's hear Texas until I grab that phone back again.

0: All right, we're going to try this again. You there, Kyle? You there, Kyle? Oh, no, we're really struggling here getting Kyle on the phone. Normally, this isn't that hard. There must be something weird going wrong technically, so hang on one sec. There'll be somebody.
1: Good morning.
0: Yeah, you're there.
1: Wow. Good morning.
0: We got you.
1: I'm so happy to be on the air. Thanks for having me.
0: Oh my gosh. Sorry it took so long. I don't know what happened there. There was something not pressed in properly on the top board. That's neither your problem nor mine here.
1: We're here.
0: So Vigorous Tenderness. Tell us about it. For those that have never heard of Vigorous Tenderness, tell us a little bit about it. Describe it. What is it and what does it mean to you?
1: Yeah, so I'm Cal Sugatti. My pronouns are they, them. I grew up in Portland, and I'm a classical musician. And for the past 6 years, I have been with a group of really wonderful Maine-based musicians presenting these outdoor, immersive, radically inclusive classical music concerts on the solstices and equinoxes. And so I'm here today to talk about our next concert, which will be June 21st from 6 to 8 p.m. at Hedgehog Mountain in Freeport.
0: How do you choose these venues? Are you just so familiar with them? You think, oh, one day you're walking through these places and you think, I'd love to put a concert on here and an art installation.
1: Yes, that's often how it happens. I love the outdoors. I do a lot of hiking and backpacking, and I've always felt a really deep connection with this beautiful state that we live in.
0: Yeah.
1: So at this point, I think we've done more than 32 concerts in more than 32 different beautiful, stunning venues across southern Maine. So we've played performances at Mackworth Island, at Broad Turn Farm, at Fort Williams, at Bug Light. So at this point, I'm trying to discover new places or reconnect with old places and bring people to magical outdoor spaces that really tell a story about the season and the changing of the light, and using music by some really wonderful, talented, diverse composers to draw a deeper connection between this great state of Maine and some innovative and exciting, vibrant sounds.
0: Yeah, and like, do you have a favorite place that you've had, you've staged Vigorous Tenderness?
1: Oh, great question. In every place, we kind of create a concert hall. So really all of the venues, I think, for me at least, become special because of this process.
0: Mm-hmm.
1: So at every Vigorous Tenderness concert, we have 7 or 8 different chamber music ensembles in 7 or 8 different places nestled into the landscape. So it's hard to have a favorite because the vision that we have is to make each concert feel special.
0: What makes that location feel right? You know, when you're in these spaces, what makes it feel right for you? What are you thinking? Mm. Is it the coast? Is it the trees?
1: It's different every time, which is something that feels tremendously creative to me. So sometimes it's the light through the trees, sometimes it's this gorgeous stream. And when I'm choosing venues, and also when I'm choosing repertoire, I'm trying to pair music by diverse composers, music by composers of color, queer composers, women composers, trans composers, disabled composers, indigenous composers. Mm. When I'm looking for a venue, I'm trying to find small and large details there that pair well with this music. So for this concert, we will have a piece for harpsichord and baroque cello and singer.
0: Nice.
1: We have a wonderful harpsichordist who is willing to bring her harpsichord in the middle of the woods.
0: Mm-hmm.
1: So you'll get to this spot on a trail that has this beautiful old ruins of this stone wall that's hundreds of years old. And then this group will be performing a piece by a Baroque woman, this woman composer, a piece that's a few hundred years old, next to this old stone wall in this canopy of trees, and this old wooden harpsichord instrument sort of in the presence of all of these old trees, I think everything sings more deeply and more beautifully when wow. you're combining nature and the season and the changing of the light and community members gathered to listen to that kind of music.
0: Yeah, I was going to, you know, say that the backdrop, the environment really becomes part of the music then. You know, I haven't even been
1: exactly.
0: to one of these because it clashes all the time with something that I have on, and I always see the pictures just think how wonderful it looks. What happens, you know, if the weather doesn't play right for you, or is that all part of it? You know, whatever the weather does, it's just incorporated into the performance. How does that unfold for you if you get thunderstorms or whatever?
1: So we've been doing these concerts for the past 6 years outdoors mm-hmm. in Maine on the solstices and equinoxes. So that means mm-hmm. that in the wintertime, we're doing a concert in total darkness, oftentimes in the snow with ice. So
0: right.
1: we perform outdoors year round. But
0: wow. How do you play in the ice?
1: There was 1 year where we asked all the audience to wear micro spikes and bring yak tracks and mm-hmm. headlamps. I mean, it's a challenge. So we do perform in all kinds of really rugged conditions where you would never normally get to hear classical music and experience musicians performing. But because a lot of the instruments are very fine, mm-hmm. if there's any rain at all, we'll use our rain date. So the concert's Sunday evening, June 21st from 6 to 8. Mm-hmm. But if there's rain, we'll do the concert on Monday, June 22nd, 6 to 8, also in the evening. And we would welcome listeners to join our mailing list so that we can send a weather update if we need to.
0: Yeah, is that, what's your website?
1: Our website is vigorous-tenderness.org, mm-hmm. and we also tend to connect with a lot of our audience members on Instagram and Facebook. So mm-hmm. people should visit our website, join our mailing list, follow us on Instagram, find us on Facebook. We really love to connect with people of all ages and are trying to do that in as many ways across the board as possible.
0: Yeah. So this started off as a pandemic thing for you, right? And was there a moment when you realized that, okay, Vigorous Tenderness has become something really much bigger than your experiment during the pandemic?
1: Yeah. I mean, so we were just trying to find a way to make music safely outdoors mm-hmm. in a way that people could still gather and see each other and hear the, you know, live acoustic music. But the community response to these concerts has been incredible. Mm-hmm. We often have 300 or 400 or 500 or 600 or 700 or even 800 people at our concerts. And
0: mm-hmm.
1: that warms my heart so much. Mm-hmm. I believe deeply that classical music can be really connective and exciting.
0: Mm-hmm.
1: And this concert series has seemed to prove that. Yeah, we welcome people of all ages at this concert. You can bring your dog. We want families to come, younger people, older people. And because all of our concerts are sliding scale by donation,
0: mm-hmm.
1: Anyone can come for free and experience this music.
0: Mm-hmm. And, you know, Vigorous Tenderness, if you're not familiar with it, you're listening, it really highlights composers of color, queer composers, and other voices that are often left out of traditional programming like that. Why is that mission important to you?
1: I feel like we have the opportunity together in Maine to reshape a future of classical music here
0: mm-hmm.
1: based on including more voices, including all voices.
0: Mm-hmm.
1: So, I mean, I'm a classical musician. I
0: mm-hmm.
1: love Beethoven. I love Mozart. I love Bach. You know, there are some really excellent dead white guys that I think are so important and that everyone should hear. But also at the same time as Bach, we have Antonia Bembo, this
0: mm-hmm.
1: Baroque composer, writing mm-hmm. music. And she didn't have the same resources or support. So her music, in some ways, has been lost for a long time.
0: Mm-hmm.
1: And I feel really proud that people in Maine get to hear her music now
0: mm-hmm.
1: because of our work. And at the same time, so we program very old music and very new music and everything in between. So we're also performing music by Beth Wyman, who is a Maine-based composer. So I also
0: mm-hmm.
1: want Mainers to be able to hear music that Mainers are writing. This is a piece for bass clarinet and vibraphone, and the group will be

0: New York. What brought you back to Maine?
1: I love it here, and this feels like my home at heart. And I grew up, both of my parents are musicians, so this music community feels very dear to me and feels like a place where I want to help make more voices heard. I'm also, as much as I love to perform on, you know, big stages, there's something about these concerts that feel much more intimate, that chamber music was meant to be listened in close quarters with close friends and family, and creating these concerts feels like a way to share this music in a completely new way, but also as it was meant to be heard. We want you to come with your friends and family. We want you to, you know, hear one piece and then follow the map along the path to the next one. We want you to be able to talk about what you've just experienced. We want, as you walk, you know, from the Esker with the clarinet and vibraphone duo, as you walk towards the summit to hear a violin and guitar and tabla trio, we want you to be able to see someone you haven't seen in a long time and catch up with them, or talk about how strange the sounds you've just experienced are, or talk about how eager you are to return to that space and hear peace again.
0: Yeah, I love it. I also love the thought of people just wandering through the woods, or through some sort of, just on a hike and a trail, and just hearing this music as they go
1: exactly.
0: go for their walk.
1: All of our concerts are in public spaces, so part of the goal is also that people didn't even realize a concert is happening in this public park and stumble upon, and I've watched people begin confused and then curious and then delighted, and then, you know, then they continue on and find some more music.
0: Yeah, I love that. And I've got one last question for you before I let you go. If you could stage a Vigorous Tenderness concert anywhere in Maine with no sort of budget or logistical constraints, where would that be?
1: Wow, that is a great question. I think for me, Baxter State Park has always been a deeply meaningful place, and because it is such an enormous wilderness area, if we could, with all of the magical resources you're talking about, put a concert there in a way that would not get in the way of any of the park's, you know, values about conservation, it would be amazing to stage a large-scale Vigorous Tenderness concert at Baxter State Park.
0: Yeah.
1: If there's a donor out there listening who would like to support our work, would love to bring Vigorous Tenderness any place in the state.
0: Oh my God, wouldn't that be amazing? I'm sure there's somebody out there with some dollars in their pockets could put that on, I'm sure, because that would be awesome. That would be so cool.
1: That would be incredible.
0: Yeah. So, Kyle, just to round up again, so your concert, so the Vigorous Tenderness is, tell me just the dates again and where it's at so that people can...
1: Everyone is welcome. So our summer solstice concert will be Sunday, June 21st from 6 to 8 p.m. at Hedgehog Mountain in Freeport. There's about 3/4 of a mile of a trail loop, including getting to a tiny summit where you actually have a great view of Mount Washington. So the concert involves walking on some uneven ground and some rocks around about a 3/4 of a mile loop to hear 7 different classical music ensembles. And you can find more information on our website, vigoroustenderness.org, on Instagram at Vigorous Tenderness, and on Facebook as well.
0: God, it just sounds amazing. Thank you for joining me. And yes, I can hear the birds in the background.
1: In true Vigorous Tenderness style, we're matching the outside sounds with our vision. So yeah, thanks for having me on, and hope to see you at the summer solstice concert.
0: Happy summer. Thanks again for joining me, Cal. And again, vigoroustenderness.org. Check that out. Thanks again. Bye-bye. All right, you're listening to WMPG, Gorham, Portland. That was my guest this morning. Was Vigorous Tenderness. It was Cal Sugatsky, Portland native here and violist. And thank you for joining us. Let's have some music. And coming up next, I've got some of the musicians from 13 Scotland Road joining me. They're going to be talking about their journey in Ireland and the experience they had there, upcoming concerts, and... yeah, their new album that I think they're recording right now. So stay tuned for that coming up at 8 o'clock this morning.

0: All right.
1: Yeah, that's what it means.
0: All right. Just joining us now are Bill and Aaron from 13 Scotland Road. And they're a Maine-based band known for blending folks, roots, and sort of Celtic influences.
2: Well, you could put it that way.
0: Yeah, into music that celebrates storytelling, community, and connection. And they've just returned from a trip to Ireland and are preparing for a show at the Portland House of Music on June 12th. And I'm excited to hear about their travels. They just told me they met the drummer for Pillow Queens. Pillow Queens are one of my favourite bands in Ireland. And I'm excited to hear what you've got today. So tell, for listeners who might be hearing you for the first time, how would you describe the sound of 13 Scotland Road?
2: I would say funky, bluesy, jazzy, get up and shake your butt like nobody's watching.
0: I love that. And how did you get on in Ireland? Tell me about your Ireland trip.
2: Aaron, you could do that.
1: All right. It was amazing. We had the sort of experience that I've been listening to Celtic music for a long time, for decades. So my experience was that is of somebody from England in the 60s, loves the blues, and find themselves playing the blues in Memphis. So this was kind of the reverse of that. So there we were at sessions and that, and singing with good singers, and it was just this amazing, like, we were really there experience.
0: Yeah. How did you all meet? Is there how many? If there's like five or six. I saw you at Cut Your Teeth Live at Madrid's. Really great show there.
1: Oh, thanks. Yeah.
2: Oh, thanks.
0: Yeah.
2: Thanks.
0: How did you all meet?
2: Aaron and I?
0: All of you. You know, there's...
1: It was a gradual... Okay, we met first back in New Jersey.
0: Oh, right.
1: Yes. I had gotten myself on in... I can't see, and I was going somewhere. Uh-huh. And I had found myself on a... In walking in the middle of a street, and suddenly traffic appeared. Mm-hmm. And he saw that. And he was like, he thought I was painting the lines.
0: Right.
1: And I wasn't. And he said, dude, there's traffic here in the middle of the street. So he got me on the sidewalk, and we then met at the same place that I was going to, which was a guitar, an acoustic guitar shop where they had a round robin on Saturday afternoons.
0: Right. So amazing kind
2: of meal. The gist of it is, as I was walking down the street, I saw him, but it didn't register that he was blind, and it also didn't register that he had no idea he was in the middle of the street.
0: Right.
2: So I got him on the sidewalk and pointed him in the direction he was going, and about an hour later, we ended up at the same place, this place Acoustec, which is a boutique, was a boutique guitar shop, where he had some of the most amazing guitars ever. Mm-hmm. And... you know, it was a round robin thing where you passed these guitars around and you played them and you talked about them. So the guitar got to me and I started playing. And then out of the corner, I hear this haunting harp, this haunting harmonica. It was crazy.
0: Mm-hmm.
2: And this is a place where when you stop playing, everybody can, you know, everybody's got something to say.
0: Right.
2: The place was quiet. So we knew at that point that something was going to work here. And that's how we met.
0: So you're not from, are you from New Jersey?
2: Yes. We're both from New Jersey.
0: And you ended up here in Maine. So I'm always like amazed at how people end up here.
1: Well, he had gone to Maine in the 70s to college, and I was always hearing these crazy Maine stories. And at one point he was like, dude, I'm up here, you know, when he left Jersey, he was like, I'm up here in Maine. There's a place where you can, there's an assisted living place in Portland. Get up here.
0: Mm-hmm.
1: We'll get the band together, and we will do stuff.
0: Do stuff.
1: And, yeah.
0: So it brings me to 13 Scotland Road. Obviously, that's somebody's address or something, is it?
1: That was my address when his landlord skipped town after we had met. Uh-huh. And he was like, dude, let me crash for like a couple weeks. So I get, you know, that ended up for years. Mm-hmm. And the address of the place was about the size of this studio right here.
0: Uh-huh.
1: With 800 vinyl records that we now had moved into it.
0: Right.
1: And that was 13 Scotland Road.
0: Right, that's cool. And your trip to Ireland, you know, a blues band, it's not often you hear many blues bands going to Ireland of all the trips that they could probably do. Ireland, what made you go to Ireland? What's...
2: Well,
0: what brought that on?
2: Well, it's we played with a drummer in New Jersey who actually moved to Kilmore Key in Ireland. And he kept telling us, you know, you guys need to come over. They would love your music. I was like, yeah, I don't know. So finally, you know, everything lined up and we said, fine, let's go. And we went. It was more of a spur of the moment than a planned, executed type thing. But we had like four shows lined up and we ended up doing like 12, 13.
0: Right.
2: And then we did some pub storming, I call it.
0: Pub storming?
2: Yeah, where you walk in with your instruments and, you know, you just ask the people who are playing, hey, can we do a song? Everybody said yeah, and we pretty much shut the place down.
0: You know, that's, I think some people think that, that doesn't really happen in Ireland, and it's really amazing. You do walk into pubs and it's just like, just come with your instrument and everybody jam together.
2: Yeah. It was, there was an amazing moment. We were at this pub, and it was just like an open mic thing where people were like passing around guitars with nothing. It was just impromptu. And we did a song and this older guy comes over and he puts his hand on my shoulder and he says, you guys are good. And he's got a whiskey in one hand and his shoulder, his hand on my shoulder. And all of a sudden, he just broke into this song. What was that song, Aaron?
1: The Royal Canal.
2: Yeah. And it was haunting. It was like, I mean, just this voice and the words to the song. And slowly but surely, all the people in the place started welling up and
1: with good harmonies.
2: With good, he started singing it. It was like angelic.
0: Yeah,
1: I had tears.
2: Yeah. It was one beautiful moment. You know, and things like that were happening all around. It was.
0: Sounds magical.
1: It's really magical. That's what they were saying.
2: Okay, so
1: it was magic. They were like, you guys are yous are brilliant.
0: Yous are brilliant.
1: Yous are the new lads. Oh, yous are brilliant.
0: I love it. You're the you've done the best Irish accent I've ever heard so far. People try to do my accent. You've got it.
1: Oh my God, I'm going to be stuck with this Kerryman accent. It's going to be tech.
0: So you went to County Wicklow. You went down south to Wexford. Where else did you go?
2: We went to Roscommon. We went to Jesus.
1: The Cliffs of Moher.
0: Nice.
2: Oh yeah, that was beautiful.
0: Did you play guitar up there on the?
2: No, no. But we played in towns. You
0: in
2: know.
0: Galway.
1: No,
2: we didn't like Galway.
1: Galway was a bit, but we hit it kind of. We also hit a lot of the country. We ran smack into a bank holiday weekend.
0: Yeah, we love our bank holiday weekends.
2: Oh, yes, you
0: know that. We do. Oh, my God. Everybody loves it. They take, like, 10 days off around it. And
2: it was crazy because it was like we had to go 30 feet, and it took us, like, an hour. You know? It was like, jeez.
0: Yeah. I remember when I lived in London, it took me about 2 hours to get out of London on a bank holiday weekend.
2: Really?
0: To even get out of the city.
2: It was crazy because we were worried that all the hotels were booked. Well, most of the reasonably priced hotels were booked, so we ended up staying in this rather posh.
0: Did you get tea with a cup and a saucer?
2: Oh, yeah, of course.
0: Yeah. Is that where you met the Pillow Queen drummer?
2: We met her in
1: the Gleason House in Roscommon.
2: Yeah. Gleason House in Roscommon. She was there with a friend, and you know, we were talking, and it ended up that I said, yeah, we're musicians from Maine. And she says, oh. And she was so humble. You know, she wasn't like, yeah, well, I'm a drummer for like this, because she's no longer with the band.
0: Oh, really?
2: Yeah. She took a hiatus, I think.
1: But we inspired her to get back into it.
0: That's cool. Well, they are one of my favorite bands. I play them a lot on my show, actually. And if you're still in touch with her, get her come over here and get a couple of gigs in Maine. So let's get back to your music. So if you've just tuned in, I've got Bill and Aaron here, or Aaron, as you say, here in America, from 13 Scotland Road. And you're playing a concert at Portland House of Music, but you brought your guitar in here today. But Portland House of Music on the 12th of June, right?
2: Which is Friday.
0: Friday. Coming right up.
2: With Anthony St. Peter's, and Peter, and the
1: the other Broken Ones, and Continental Drift.
2: Yeah, Continental Drift.
0: And I got the chance to see you at Cut Your Teeth, which was live at Madrid's about a month ago. Really brilliant, really, really great performance. I enjoyed it. One of my favorites there. What are you going to play for us? You brought your guitar. Well, this is actually a guitar unknown to you, because your guitar was locked.
2: Yeah, we'll do Always. Okay?
1: Okay.
2: All right, you ready?
1: Yep.

0: Fabulous.
1: Woo!
0: I'm sorry I don't have a mixer here to mix this sound, so I hope it sounds good as you're listening out there. I'm sure it does. It sounds great in here. Thank you. We've got to 8:27 if you want to do another song, or you want to just chat, or...
1: There is the Celtic something that I... it was just amazing being able to show up and play, you know, with some modicum of skill, the tin whistle. So we actually, I had long ago incorporated that into a song, but in a very particular sort of way.
0: So you play the tin whistle?
1: Yes, there is tin whistle in the song.
0: Oh, nice.
1: I think we should do it.
0: Yeah. Now,
1: all our songs, we have always, and sometimes we have another song called When, but this is going to be Sometimes.
0: Okay, cool. I love this. This is great.
2: Two, three.

0: Wow. That was amazing.
1: Thank you.
0: I don't know, you know, people who are listening in can't see, but Aaron's got two tin whistles here in his mouth playing two tin whistles. That was fabulous. So your trip to Ireland, first of all, I'll just remind you that you're listening to WMPG. I've got Bill and Aaron here from 13 Scotland Road. And did I hear that you're working on an album?
2: We retooled the band. So we're going to, we'll be in the studio starting in about 2 weeks.
0: Right.
2: And we're going to lay down, I think, maybe 12 songs, maybe 13. I'm not sure yet. Mm-hmm. So we have a tangible product.
0: Right.
2: You know what I mean?
1: People like to leave with something in their hands.
0: Yeah. I hope you do it on vinyl. And definitely drop one off here. Are you doing... So 12 songs and album. Who's the songwriter? Who writes the songs?
2: I do.
0: You do?
2: Yeah. I write all of the music and 90% of the words.
0: And that's Bill, by the way, if you're listening.
2: Yeah.
0: Yep.
2: Aaron contributes, I mean, a great deal.
0: Mm-hmm.
2: It's not like, you know, I'm out here on my own.
0: Yeah.
2: He will have ideas or avenues to go down, you know. And he has written words
1: to... If you show up on Friday night, you'll hear the ones that I wrote.
0: Exactly. Yeah. That's a nice segue. So Friday night, Portland House of Music, FOAM, as we call it. What time does it kick off there?
2: Well, it starts at 8. Well, I think we're... doors open at 7. I think it starts at 8.
0: Yeah,
1: and we're on sometime after that.
2: Yeah, sometime. We're the second band.
0: Yeah, and I highly recommend you go to that because I've seen them live. Very polished, very together. And, you know, Aaron's got the harmonica. I don't know what else you've got in your pocket there. These things just kind of magically appear from your pocket.
1: That's the fun of it.
2: Yeah, he's got quite a few tricks in there.
0: Yeah, it's like you don't know what you're going to hear from Aaron. So two tin whistles and a harmonica. You've got like, I don't know, I've got to post a picture of this later on, but you've got this thing around your neck with like, I don't know, there must be like 100 harmonicas on there.
1: About 10 or so. It's a bandolier. It's very useful, actually, aside from looking cool as all get out. It's the idea is that instead of having to reach into a pocket and then pull out a harp, which may or may not be right side up, you know, when playing it, or the right key.
0: Yeah.
1: This way they're all... you know, I can arrange them such as they're just easily available. Now, somebody in Ireland saw this and said, that's a hell of a harmonica, but that's a that you've got to know what you're doing if you're going to play that. That's a true statement of intent. And
0: it's like something from Ireland is just here, isn't it?
1: It was amazing.
0: It is.
1: I was like, that is a great way to put it. This is a statement of intent.
0: It's like a heavyweight belt of harmonicas. Right. Heavyweight champion of harmonica playing right here on WMPG. So can we expect to hear some sort of Irish influences in your songs now that you've been there and experienced
1: Who knows what will creep in, what the fairies will allow us to, you know, I've kissed the Blarney Stone in hope that something will you know, accrue from that.
0: And, you know, just like being in Ireland, there's a huge history there of heritage and community. Do you have any reflections of your time there?
1: It felt like that.
0: Because music has that, you know, especially like blues and roots music. It does create connections across generations.
1: It just felt like we belonged there.
0: Felt
1: like...
0: So you felt it and...
1: We were just so well received and there was just some good... There was a guy playing that was... We ran into this guitarist and he just blew us away.
0: Yeah.
1: Like, dude! And of course, you know, he had to get his car out of parking before 10 o'clock or something, so we didn't end up playing with him. But it was that same magical moment that we had when we first met. We're like, this is the man. But there were so many just great people playing, and just it was magic. It really was.
0: Yep. So what else after FOAM? So just to let people know where you're playing, so you can play on FOAM Friday night. Anything else in the pipeline? And you've got to mention the Locomotives show you're doing here too in September.
1: Right.
0: What else is planned between that?
1: We have shows at Wanderers and Wanderers at Longwood, I believe it's...
2: Yeah, that's called. It. We have, I think, 4 or 5 shows there over the course of the summer. Probably the Levitt Theater, although that will be announced when it happens. I don't know. I don't keep track of that stuff.
0: Yeah. Somebody else does it for you.
2: Yeah, that's right. So I just want to play.
0: Do you have a web presence that people can find you or Bandcamp or something?
2: Yeah, sure. We got Spotify. We have 13 Scotland Road on Facebook, Instagram. Yeah. We have all of that.
0: You have all of that. I did see some of the pictures of your Ireland trip when I was looking last night.
2: Yeah.
0: Looking up. So I definitely seen you on Facebook. I'm excited for hearing you here as well. You're going to be playing in the next room next door in September as well.
2: Mm-hmm.
0: That's been booked.
1: That's always fun.
0: Is that news to you? But I want to thank you for joining me. I really appreciate you coming in and playing a couple of tracks. We have to go. I've got to make way for the next DJ coming in, and we've got some poetry coming up as well.
1: Oh, nice.
0: So, Bill, Aaron, 13 Scotland Road, thank you for coming in.
1: Thank you.
0: We look forward to hearing more from you and seeing you around town in various venues.
1: Thank you so much. It's been grand. It's been brilliant.
0: It's been grand.
1: Smashing all those things.
2: It's been a pleasure.
0: Yeah, thank you so much. I appreciate it. All right, let's hear some music. I've got Tina Turner here. Let's have a little disco inferno to hear us out here.

0: All right. Thank you for listening. Thank you for being with me this morning. Thank you to Cal from Vigorous Tenderness. Thank you to 13 Scotland Road. Really appreciate that. Stay tuned for On Shuffle, My Brain on Shuffle. Next up is Poetry on Air.
1: This is Poetry on the Air, and we're here with Portland poet Paul Whitney. I feel like you have your own style, Paul. What do you think your style of poetry is?
2: It's fun to watch my own progression, like in writing, you know? Where, like, I feel like I was always kind of looking for a place to, like, just break free and do that, and, you know, and I think ultimately what it comes down to is, like, storytelling, you know? And people's stories and those characters, I've become hyper-focused on that in the last, like, probably year or so. But, yeah, I don't know. I like street stuff. I like... It's pain, man. I like pain. You know, I mean, I don't like pain, but I think it's actually the thing in life that makes everything else beautiful. So I talk a lot about pain. I talk a lot about gritty stuff, you know. And my favorite writers come from that perspective. My favorite stories come from that perspective. No BS, just telling you like it is. And I try to make that my own kind of beautiful, I guess.
1: Yeah, absolutely. So would you like to read a few poems?
2: Yeah, this is untitled. Look, I'm not working nights. I just can't see you when you're in my city. The city I met you in, it looked different then. And the kid that fed us New England clam chowder on a blistering August day is dead now. Fell from a roof in San Francisco, far from his family and the lazy accents that spoke love to his name, but I remember. Water liars on the radio, window open, record playing low. I remember dinner at tables adorned in white linen where I saw something so sultry in the way you sucked your fork. I remember western seas lapping at the feet of mountains, sunrise in a country that couldn't be mine but felt like home, and you were there. Under sheets freshly laundered but dampened by our entanglement, I couldn't be still there, and the peace was always fleeting. This is called Three Seagulls. Forest Ave, but downtown, near Congress. Old man, dirty pants, yellow fingers, bumming a light from an elderly woman who only had one leg. Her motorized wheelchair stuck in the snow. Jesus' son's morning run delayed by lack of flame. I stopped before the door to Little Ghost. I was just gonna buy a shirt. Cigarette one drag left to its filter. Coffee, cold as concrete. But that winter... morning, light. Me and Sal, we got Esther out the snowbank. We watched seagulls diving in the dumpster. Esther said winter brings depression. And Sal, yellow fingers, fumbling a mess of lotto tickets, exhaled harshly, it's a scratch ticket, Esther. It's bingo. Sure as hell ain't poker.
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In June, Freaky Fridays will be on the rooftop at Bayside Bowl. The vibes promise to be immaculate. Every Friday in June will feature WMPG DJs ready to get your summer started off right. If the weather doesn't cooperate, fear not. We'll move it indoors to the mezzanine. Bayside Bowl is at 58 Alders Street, and the rooftop is all ages until 7 p.m. Freaky Fridays is every Friday from 5 to 7 p.m. only on WMPG Gorham, Portland.

All right, so it is Wednesday morning, and this is Inside My Brain. At least that's what it's telling me. And we started off with Bonnie Raitt with I Will Not Be Broken, then Julian Baker and Torres with Sugar in the Tank, Jennifer Knapp with Faithful to Me, and that was Daphne Willis with Novocaine. We're going to, that was kind of a slower start off. I know Bonnie Raitt's not as slow, but we kind of like slid in. That's the more country side of this. I got a little bit of country, but more outlaw. But, you know, hey, you know, we're going to slide into stuff that's not quite as country now. And we'll get her going here.

0: In June, Freaky Fridays will be on the rooftop at Bayside Bowl. 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
4: 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All right, we had Caroline Rose with Yip Yip Yow. That's a real new one from her. The Slits with Had a Day. And now we are going to slide into some other things. Oh, let me hang on. Let me turn around. I know that didn't mean much to you, except that it might, because Wilco will be playing at Thompson's Point on Sunday the 21st. And if you don't know anything about what I'm saying here, that means I have two tickets to give away. Now, I'm going to start playing a song here. It's a cover that David Bowie is doing. And when I start playing the song, you call, and the first person to call gets the tickets. Yes, that is true. Now, here we go. This

a song about a parade they have every year down the village around Halloween. A lot of people haven't been able to make it there lately, and that's what this song's about. It's about AIDS. It's called a Halloween parade.

Well, there's a downtown fairy singing out Proud Mary as she cruises Christopher Street. And some southern queen is acting loud and mean where the ducks and the badlands meet. This Halloween is something to be sure, especially to be here without you. There's a Greta Garbo and Alfred Hitchcock and some black Jamaican stud. There's five Cinderellas and a leather drag. I almost fell into my mug. A Crawford Davis and a techie Cary Grant. And some homeboys looking for trouble down here from the Bronx. But there ain't no Harry and no Virgin Mary. You won't see those faces again. And Johnny Rio, no Rotten Rita. You won't hear those voices again. The celebration somehow gets me down, especially when I see that you're not around. There's the born again losers and the lavender boozers, a crack team from Washington Heights, the boys from Avenue B, the girls from Avenue D, a Tinkerbell and Tyke.

people with a t-shirt saying Ivlosh is with a Jaffa's 2 plus 3. And the girl for paid dates are giving cut rates, or else they're doing it for free. The past keeps knock, knock, knocking on my door.

All right. So this is WMPG Gorham Portland. And as you can tell, we kind of slid into a little bit faster side of this. We started with David Bowie with I'm Waiting for the Man, and the Wilco tickets like flew out of here like crazy. Yes, they will be playing at Thompson's Point. Lou Reed with Halloween Parade. The Runaways with Secrets. That was a live version of it. Actually, all three of those were live. Queen with Stone Cold Crazy. That one kind of goes out. Well, yeah, that one goes out to my daughter. Yes. Then Girls School with Bomber. We had a call. Yes, Girls School. They're an older metal group, I guess. Yes. They've done some stuff with Lemmy and stuff. That was off of an old St. Valentine's Day Massacre single that was put out. It's a pretty old one that I have with Motorhead. I believe that was a split with Motorhead. Then Against Me, that was a live version of Problems. That was my daughter and I went to go see Against Me. It was the last show that was here in Portland before the pandemic. Yes, after that show, they got told right before they went out that everything was being closed. It was their first gig of the tour. And they got told, yeah, every venue is closing down all over the country. And they didn't know when everything was going to go back on. And so they put on an incredible show. I mean, they would have anyway, I'm sure. But it was an interesting show for my daughter and I to go see. And some people didn't go out because of the beginning. They didn't know what to think about the pandemic. But it was a great show. And then Evil Stig did Second Skin, and that was Joan Jett singing for that. She sang during that. It was the Gits when they were trying to figure out what happened to their lead singer, and she did a live benefit with them to get donations to figure out what happened to their lead singer. We'll kind of slide on here. 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More info can be found at littlechairprinting.com. All right, I got one more of these for announcements for me, and then on to music. 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All right. It is hot in here, I will say that. I know summer is now coming along, and I know I'll be working outside tomorrow. And it is just going to heat up even more. I am going to, well, not necessarily slow down, but kind of even her out a little bit and move along.

List goes on and on. It's filled with things I couldn't do. I want.

framed by question marks. So soft, so smooth, you were the boy.

0: We got one more song. This has been pretty cool. Oh, I was going to take a photo.
1: All right. So we started that off with Slater Kinney with A Real Man. St. Vincent with a piano version of Young Lover off of Mass Education. Yeah, well, a reinterpretation of Mass Education. Sloth Rust with Fever Dogs. Illuminati Hotties with Kiss Your Frenemies. Gina Nanani with Panorama, which is a new one from her, a newish one. Snail Mail with Easy Thing. And Courtney Barnett with History Eraser, a live version of that. That kind of brings us all up to date. I've got a couple left here. I'm going to, let me see, Girl Band with 21st Century Suffragette, and then Train in Vain by Ezra Furman, and then if we have time, Juliana Hatfield Trio with I Don't Know What to Do with My Hands, and then I'll be sliding out of here because then I'll be back in 2 weeks. Sorry, it's just been so hot in here. I need to cool it off a little bit, and I don't know that this is going to do it, but we will try, and this should take care of everything.

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1: 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Donate your car to us instead. 1-888-WMPG, and after that, add AUT. It's just that easy, you won't regret it. I'll say it again so you won't forget it. 1-888-WMPG, and after that, add AUT. 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

0: 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You are listening to Passionate People on WMPG 90.9 Gorham, Portland, broadcasting from the campus of USM. My name is John McKenney, and my guest today is Judson Merrill, the author of a book titled Paranoid Storytelling. Hi, Judson, and welcome to Passionate People.
1: Good morning, John. My pleasure to be here. Thanks for having me. Okay.
0: First, would you introduce yourself and tell us something about yourself?
1: Sure. I'm a writer. I was born and raised in Portland, Maine, and left for school, but came home about 10 years ago. I taught at USM for about 7 years.
0: Really?
1: I taught writing, yep. I loved it very much. I loved the students here. I loved teaching here. I taught fiction and sentence style, sort of advanced composition,
0: yep.
1: Writing clearly and precisely. And it was great. A few years ago, I had to... You know, the money's not good.
0: Right.
1: Everything's good, but the money.
0: Right.
1: And
0: right.
1: So a few years ago, I had to move on to a better paying job, but I still hold my time at USM very fondly in my heart.
0: You still have a day job.
1: I do still have a day job, definitely.
0: The old saying that if you can't do what you teach it.
1: That's true?
0: No.
1: I mean, to some extent, sure.
0: Yeah.
1: If you can't make money at it, teach it. There
0: right.
1: is something of a Ponzi scheme almost in the MFA process. You know, people are getting more masters in writing than there are reasonable jobs for.
0: Right,
1: so a lot of people
0: right,
1: just sort of end up then teaching in masters for writing programs.
0: Right.
1: But I also think that teaching and writing are very, very different.
0: Right.
1: Like a great writer, there's no reason that person would be a great teacher.
0: Right.
1: I sometimes worry that I'm a better teacher than I am a writer. Huh. And then my fate is to be better at the latter than the former. But.
0: That's true, like in sports. The best players aren't necessarily the best coaches.
1: The best coaches, sure.
0: Sometimes the guy that sat on the bench learned a lot of
1: yeah.
0: coaching skills.
1: Yes, absolutely.
0: You've written a number of books, is that right?
1: I've written a number of books. This, the one we're talking about today, Paranoid Storytelling, is the first one that's been published for a variety of reasons. I mean, the first few weren't good enough. The industry was right to pass on those.
0: Right.
1: I was young, and I've also always been pretty ambitious in what I'm trying to write.
0: Right.
1: And so it doesn't necessarily fit neatly into the publishing industry, I find, is really looking for something they've seen before.
0: Right.
1: Like, what is this compared to? What is this like? How can we predict how this is going to sell?
0: Right.
1: And so I'm usually trying to do something weird that I've never seen before. So we're kind of at cross purposes.
0: Yeah, I can see that.
1: Yeah. I've also made a few just sort of like stupid professional mistakes navigating agents and editors, and I'm not good at that stuff.
0: That's one of my questions. How much time do you have to spend submitting and dealing with that?
1: A lot. I mean, I spent a lot of... Yeah, earlier years, you know, you write a book and then you need to get an agent
0: right.
1: and then that agent needs to find you an editor and then that editor needs to sell it to their publisher.
0: Right.
1: So there's lots of stages of selling along the way and they're all horrible.
0: Right.
1: It's just, you know, so you send, you know, you're either like trying to work any connections or relationships you have or sending things out
0: right.
1: into the abyss and you don't know what's going to happen, what you're going to hear back. So it is a time-intensive process,
0: right.
1: And I would always rather be writing.
0: Right.
1: I'd sort
0: right.
1: of always rather be doing the
0: right.
1: thing than trying to sell the thing or promote the thing. So very happy to be here talking to you today, but I'd rather be writing.
0: That's right. Yeah, you're promoting.
1: That's right. I'm yeah. in promotion mode right now.
0: Right. A poet, writer, a professional poet, educated with PhD, teaches here and has another job, said that there were told me that there are fads in
1: mm-hmm.
0: the industry.
1: That, yes.
0: That they're looking for the latest.
1: Definitely.
0: That's true.
1: Yeah. Any you know, anything that they know will sell.
0: Right.
1: So right now I would say the preeminent fad is, do you come with a following already?
0: Huh.
1: Right? Because they're not doing their own marketing anymore. Publishers, for the most part, have let that go. So
0: really?
1: If you come with an Instagram following or, you know, you're Kim Kardashian has a cookbook or something, like that's what they want because
0: right.
1: that they know will sell. But there are also sort of thematic trends or fads and
0: right.
1: stylistic ones. And, you know, a certain kind of memoir will become right. hot for a little while. And then romanticy right now, it's like genre mashup of romance and fantasy
0: huh.
1: is
0: I
1: dominant.
0: Never heard that.
1: Yeah. Dominant at the moment. You can see the appeal.
0: Yeah.
1: So yeah, They'll chase whatever is whatever they think will sell.
0: Yeah, the internet must have changed a lot of that with the people with podcasts and all this.
1: Yes, right. There are, in theory, like people who are developing their own followings and brands, right. And then you can tap to right. sell a book. The internet is certainly part of the right. heart kind of the book that I'm here right. to talk about, Paranoid Storytelling, is that the internet has fundamentally changed almost everything about the way we communicate, think, right. believe.
0: Let's lean into your new book. First of all, you called it long form reportage.
1: Long form reportage, yeah. So sort of the kind of writing you might find in the New Yorker, or that someone like Michael Lewis might write, or Eric Larson. So stories that are reported, that are journalistic, but are written sort of long form. That part sort of speaks for itself. It's, you know, longer than a newspaper story. It's a feature right. of some kind, and are sort of written in this very deep dive kind of way. And for the past 50 years or so, incoming call, the past 50 years or so, that's also been increasingly infused with sort of the writer's perspective and presence. So starting with, you know, Truman Capote's In Cold Blood, nonfiction has started to look more and more like fiction.
0: Huh.
1: It's got this deep storytelling angle rather than just sort of a factual angle.
0: Right.
1: And so long form reportage, like for many years, what I wanted to read the most were the feature stories in The New Yorker. And nonfiction sells better than fiction in this country. And so I started to think about what is going on there. Like, it can't just be that we're told these things are true and that's what makes them interesting. I think there are also storytelling techniques and writing techniques in journalism and nonfiction right now that are powerful and useful. And so I wanted to steal those techniques back and start to use them to write my stuff, my fiction.
0: Did you coin the phrase paranoid stories?
1: Yes. I mean, as I'm using it, I coined it and then defined it. There is, you know, there's a long history of people thinking about paranoia and how it influences our thought. There's a seminal essay from the 60s, The Paranoid Style in American Politics. And so, but the particular phrase paranoid storytelling and how I'm using it in this book, yeah, that's my coinage.
0: Huh. Talk about your book. What's it about?
1: Yeah, the book is... So I was writing, as I mentioned, I was starting to get interested in long-form reportage and this kind of nonfiction, and I wanted to write in that way, even though I'm not a journalist and don't report anything. And so I started writing what I call fake nonfiction, works that sort of are written as if that my agent called it the New Yorker from 2035.
0: Huh.
1: So it looks like it's reportage, but in fact, I'm sort of crafting it all. And then the 2016 election happened, and everyone was talking about fake news.
0: Right.
1: And I thought, I'm writing fake news. So either I should knock it off, or I should lean into this and try to figure out, like, why do I think this is useful, and why am I doing this, and what does it have to say to this particular moment, which is all about this kind of thing.
0: Right.
1: And so this book is my reckoning with the way we believe, the way we communicate, the rise of misinformation, and maybe most centrally sort of why we all are so ready to believe conspiracy theories and sort of the ascendance of the conspiracy theory and what I call paranoid belief. So the book opens with me kind of reckoning with that question, and then I find this one researcher who seems to offer an answer to what's gone wrong with our culture and why paranoid stories and conspiracy theories have become so central. And I'm chasing her and trying to interview her, and then she disappears. And so I spend the rest of the book trying to find her lost research, and I get drawn into my own kind of elaborate conspiracy theory.
0: Huh. So you're your own protagonist?
1: Yes. Yeah. In the same style as the sort of long form reportage that I'm talking about.
0: Right.
1: I am sort of present as the reporter throughout the book.
0: Right.
1: Yep.
0: And Regula, is that how you pronounce it?
1: Rala Vruza. Yeah. The researcher at the center of the book.
0: Is a fictional character.
1: She is.
0: Okay.
1: She is. When I read from the book, I often read in character. If I am actually the reporter. You know, over the years when I've been at residencies or developing the book somewhere and have had a chance to read from it, I've read in character, and people think that she's real. People come up to me after and ask, like, where can I find more of her research? And I should make her a website or something so I can keep the ruse going. Part of my whole mission is to complicate, like, the way we believe and to try to get us all thinking about right. why do we believe the things we believe? Why do we accept the stories that we're told? How much agency do we have in that process?
0: I read a little bit about her, and then I said, geez, I better check her out. So I yeah, Googled
1: good.
0: It.
1: Good. That's, that's exactly what I want.
0: Well, I went back to you, actually.
1: Yeah.
0: Would you read an excerpt from your book?
1: Sure. Yeah, I'd love to. So this is from – I'll read from the beginning of the book when I'm sort of learning about Rala and her theories and her research. Her explanation for what's gone wrong with our culture. Rala Veruza is one of a handful of pioneers, maybe the pioneer, of a relatively young field called cultural immunology, CI, which takes as its starting point the idea that human culture can become ill because human culture is alive, because human culture rises to the level of a superorganism. In the same way an ant colony coordinates itself using pheromones, or we use electricity, human culture has a nervous system based on language and the abstract ideas that language allows, namely beliefs and stories. And like our own individual nervous systems, our cultural nervous systems can and do fall ill. They get beset by afflictions. Veruza called her neurological affliction of human culture this disorder of the story, hyper-unresolved storytelling, a condition she defined as the search for and belief in complete resolution paired with a constant deferral of that resolution. The hyper-unresolved story fetishizes complexity while rejecting ambiguity. It is Gnostic, unresolved, and interpretive. The easiest way to make sense of this definition is with an example, and the readiest example, the kind of story in which these traits, Gnostic, unresolved, interpretive, are most baldly on display, is the conspiracy theory. For this same reason, later in the conference and in subsequent coverage and discussion of Veruza's disappearance, almost everyone referred to Veruza's disorder of the story as paranoid storytelling. Clinically, that's not accurate, and the disorder is not conspiracy theories. As one of Veruza's graduate students told me, that's like finding someone who's been beaten up and saying that the bruises are making them weak. Bruising is the response of a healthy body. It is not the problem. Conspiracy theories are, by all measures, typical and benign features of nearly every cultural organism. If hyper-unresolved storytelling were confined to conspiracy theories, it would not be a disorder. The real negative effects show up in the data when you start to see these traits in all kinds of stories, not just conspiracy theories. Still, the conspiracy theory remains a useful example to understand what Veruza means when she writes about a Gnostic, unresolved, and interpretive story. A Gnostic belief, as Veruza defined it, is the belief that everything is knowable and knowing will save you. The existential appeal of the conspiracy theory, and all hyper-unresolved stories, is that it can explain the chaos of the universe. It is religious in its promise to make sense of the world's suffering and iniquities. The conspiracy theory seems to reveal a grand design to unmask the shadowy person or group who controls the world or some part of it. Forget that we live in a chaotic universe. If we can connect the dots, we can uncover the hidden plot. We can reveal all. And yet, conspiracy theories are unresolved. They don't end. They can't end. They unfold forever. Their sinister antagonists always a step ahead. They have no happy endings, no sad endings, no ambiguous endings. Every new detail, every revelation, every twist is folded into the story without moving it any closer to a conclusion. Resolution, and therefore meaning, is forever deferred. Without resolution, conspiracy theories are forever open to new interpretation, forever fueled by speculation and analysis. In a conspiracy theory, a rose is never a rose. We are free to speculate endlessly about what is happening, why it's happening, what might happen next. Nothing can be taken at face value. Every detail is a clue to be parsed the story incomplete until you've analyzed it. What someone does is less important than why they do it, and no one is being honest when they tell you why they did something. Drawing connections and uncovering coincidences gives us the illusion that we're being analytical, Veruza writes. But the truth is, when you're looking at the night sky and there are thousands and thousands of stars, you can draw any constellation you want. This trio of traits makes the hyper-unresolved story a fundamentally circular one. Justice awaits. It just happens to await at the end of a story that, because of the very kind of story it is, can never end. Conspiracy theories, even when it seems like there are a lot of them, are just one kind of story. The hyper-unresolved style becomes a disorder when it gets applied to other kinds of stories, when it becomes so dominant that it crowds out other ways of thinking. And Veruza's research showed that paranoid storytelling is now the primary way that the superorganism that is the United States believes. Even stories that aren't explicitly paranoid are being told in the paranoid style, sometimes intentionally. The analyst and the pundit are paranoid storytellers. Interpret these facts for our audience. Make sense of the world for us so that we might control it. And we have elevated them again and again in recent decades. This is obvious on cable television, but it is true, too, in print. At the beginning of the century, when the internet was rolling into the news business, newspaper after newspaper announced that providing the facts was no longer a viable business model, because people could get facts instantly and everywhere. To be competitive, a news operation needed to provide analysis of the news to help their readers and viewers make sense of the wash of information in which we now live. That idea, that all information can be parsed for hidden meaning, is a paranoid idea, even when it's not used for paranoid ends. There was a time, Veruza once wrote, when most of what we call the news was about the past, reporting things that had already happened. Today, what we consider the news is heavily skewed toward the future, speculation about what might or could happen, deferring resolution, fetishizing complexity, rejecting ambiguity. And then this woman who is studying paranoid stories and this kind of storytelling, she disappears into her own paranoid story, and I'm sort of off and running, investigating.
0: Right.
1: Getting sucked into my own paranoid storytelling, interpreting and thinking that I can solve everything by finding the truth.
0: I have to pay the rent.
1: Okay.
0: Those who have just tuned in late, have tuned in late, you are listening to Passionate People. My name is John McKenney, and my guest today is Judson Merrill, author of a novel titled Paranoid Storytelling. That was incredible.
1: Thanks.
0: Would you say this is that theory is new and edgy?
1: I think so. I mean, my whole goal with the book is to try, as I said, to sort of challenge all the beliefs that we don't even realize we have
0: right. And
1: we hold. And so I'm trying to figure out, I have been wrestling basically for 10 years trying to figure out what is going on with us. Why are we so deranged and demented?
0: Right.
1: And so, yeah, I'm pulling from lots of different threads that are very much like out there. But someone once described creativity to me as making connections that other people might not.
0: Right.
1: And so I think I think a lot of the connections in the book are my own.
0: Right.
1: Even though, like, the idea of a superorganism and that humans form superorganisms, E.O. Wilson, the ant scientist, the myrmecologist, he popularized that idea. That idea is very much out there.
0: Right.
1: I'm taking it and doing this other thing with it.
0: Right.
1: And this idea that we can become ill and become infected with a certain kind of storytelling. That's, as far as I know, I'm sure, you know, you come up with ideas and then you discover there's certainly things that I made up in the book.
0: Right.
1: And then discovered in real life and was like, that's real, or someone else came to that same conclusion. But yeah, hopefully, I think one of the things that powers the book and makes it kind of interesting is that a lot of these ideas, the connections are new. And so as you're reading it, you recognize things from the real world,
0: right. But
1: I'm snapping them together in a fun new way.
0: By new, I mean 10, 15 years, 20 years maybe, the way things have changed.
1: Yeah, excuse me.
0: Especially with the internet.
1: Yes, I think broadcast media, like, we've been shifting away from a written culture to a broadcast culture.
0: Right.
1: And the internet is sort of the apotheosis of broadcast. And historically, it seems like when we go through a major shift like that, it causes seismic changes, and usually there are just rivers of blood.
0: Right.
1: So like when we first transitioned to writing, that's a huge, chaotic, violent time.
0: I mean, way back,
1: yeah, you know, with the Greeks and the Hebrews
0: right.
1: inventing alphabets.
0: Right.
1: And then when we introduced the printing press in the 15th century, that's right. just an incredibly violent period.
0: Yeah, that's true.
1: The rise of radio coincides with the rise of fascism and World War II. And now we're going through some kind of similar upheaval, I think, where because mass media technologies are, you know, essentially ways of believing and
0: right.
1: thinking, like we use these technologies as extensions of our mind. When they change fundamentally in this way, everything kind of
0: right.
1: changes, and it's very destabilizing.
0: Right.
1: And so we're going through that right now. And yeah, I think within the last, as the internet has become ascendant and central in the last 20 years.
0: Right.
1: Yeah, I think, I mean, you can see, you don't have to look very far to notice the changes and the upheaval.
0: Right. So these big changes are not necessarily evil. They just are.
1: Yes, I think that's right. I think they have, you know, no moral quality.
0: Right.
1: They're happening. How we navigate them might have a moral quality.
0: Right.
1: But yeah, you know, Socrates very famously like hated the idea of writing.
0: I know. I said that in a class one time. The
1: yeah.
0: professor never heard of that, I guess. So.
1: Yeah. Yeah, the only reason we have any Socrates is because Plato, one of his students, wrote it down.
0: Right.
1: He was opposed. He thought it would make us stupider, essentially.
0: That's right.
1: So every time there's one of these transitions, there are people who don't like it and don't want it to happen
0: right.
1: because they are accustomed to the way that we think under the old technology
0: right.
1: or communication style. And so I certainly, you know, I'm very much a writer, right? I'm very grounded
0: right.
1: in the old crumbling version of our society.
0: Right.
1: And so there are parts of me that resist what's happening right now and think that it's not great for us. There are things about writing that I miss.
0: Right.
1: But I'm also aware that, you know, Socrates, I'm sure, was right about some things. I'm sure there were losses when writing came
0: yeah.
1: in, too.
0: His name lasted for a while.
1: Yeah, he did all right. He did all right. It helped him out. But, you know, his concern was that it would make us worse at conversation and memory.
0: Right.
1: And that's probably true.
0: Yeah, it could be. Do you think these paranoid stories they probably do that, contribute to the polarization we have now of politically and other
1: yes.
0: ways?
1: Yes, definitely. That was originally one of my ways into this book was how divided
0: right.
1: we are. Because actually, for the different things that we believe, I see way more similarity in how we believe.
0: Huh.
1: We all, I think, have this sort of selective, we essentially believe what is comforting
0: right.
1: to us, what is affirming to us. And we might think that we're more rigorous than the other side, but
0: right.
1: generally we're not.
0: Right.
1: Most of us believe what's convenient and don't really question like where these beliefs come from.
0: Right.
1: And so, but to the polarization point, absolutely. Like, as I was just describing paranoid stories, Gnostic, interpretive, you can interpret anything,
0: right.
1: you know, however it
0: right.
1: suits you, which is why we see again and again, like people who we disagree with encountering facts or information
0: right.
1: that we think should change their mind.
0: Right.
1: And in fact, they're able to just assimilate it into what they
0: right.
1: already believe. So we don't share stories anymore. Even
0: right.
1: like, again, I sort of, the 2016 election kind of kicked me off here. So even that giant like public event, which seems like it should be one thing that we're all experiencing in
0: right.
1: the same way. In fact, everyone is sampling. They've got their own media sources. They choose to interpret facts the way that they want to.
0: Right.
1: They're analyzing things the way they want to. They're sort of seeking a certain kind of truth from the beginning. And so everyone is experiencing it very differently. I think there is something very sort of fractious about this kind of storytelling.
0: Right.
1: It promotes the individual interpretation rather than collective belief, which is what really holds societies and cultures together.
0: Yes. I think everybody generally wants the same thing. And I always say Muslims, Jews, or Christians have as many similarities as they do differences.
1: Certainly.
0: And maybe even more. I don't know. Would you tell us when you have a launch party coming up?
1: That's right. June,
0: talk about
1: June
0: that?
1: 27th, 7 p.m. at Bellflower Brewery here in Portland. I'm going to be in conversation with the excellent Chelsea Conaboy, who is the kind of journalist I'm pretending to be in this book.
0: A Pulitzer Prize winner.
1: She was on a Boston Globe staff that won a Pulitzer Prize.
0: Oh, okay.
1: She's got a book called Mother Brain. She's very smart. I'm super excited to talk to her. And yeah, like I said, she writes the kind of long form reportage that I'm pretending to write in this book. So I think she'll be a great person to talk to. So I'll read. Chelsea and I will talk. There'll be beer. There'll be a food truck out front. Hopefully it's as much party as book event.
0: Right.
1: June 27th, Bellflower Brewery here in Portland, 7
0: well,
1: p.m.
0: I'd say you're more than trying. You have the results. You have a cover and pages. And
1: yeah. The book is here. The
0: something
1: book has arrived.
0: Physical.
1: That's right. It has landed.
0: Is there anything else you'd like to add, Justin, before we're running out of time?
1: Sure. I just I'm happy to be here, John, because one of the other ideas that's rattling around in the book is this idea of secondary media.
0: Right.
1: That writing is really no longer our central mode of communication. Our primary art form is talking about other art forms.
0: Right.
1: So, you know, there's an episode of TV on, and then there's a recap and a podcast breaking down the episode after that, and the Wikipedia page, and there's all, for everything that we make, we then create way more discussion about that thing. So here we are talking about my book, making some secondary media about my book, which is in the book. That's one of the theories of how stories get spread. So you're helping me spread my story.
0: Well, that's good. A filmmaker, I don't really have time to say this, but a filmmaker once told me that the written word is dead. Would you believe that?
1: Yeah.
0: You do?
1: I mean, it's certainly been displaced. It is no longer the dominant form of communication.
0: Wow, you're the first writer or professor of writing that has said yes.
1: I mean, people are still writing and trying to do interesting things, but it's no longer central. And so it's dead in the way that jazz is dead.
0: Jazz isn't dead.
1: Jazz was once king. Jazz was once like thing driving. It has now been displaced and is sort of more esoteric.
0: Geez, there are people that play jazz here that went.
1: I love jazz. I love writing. I am committed to it.
0: Right.
1: But it's no longer driving our culture.
0: We got to go, Judson. I'm sorry. There.
1: No.
0: Thank you, Judson. Paranoid Storytelling. Stay tuned for Unique Perspectives with Rock and Roll Greg, DJ C, Joy Baby, and Nate the Dog. In 2 weeks, I'm going to be interviewing people from the Ren Fair, the Renaissance Fair. It's a Renaissance Fair. Thank you.

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2: Well.
3: And good morning, everyone.
4: Good morning.
2: Good morning, America.
4: Good morning. That's right.
0: Hey, how about the first thing we got to do here? Big shout out to Tom, Anella, the crew, winning the New England Emmy for the documentary.
5: That's good.
0: An Extraordinary Place, which features three of you folks over there. Jason, awesome. Joey, and Nate, you're all in that. Congratulations to Tom and the crew.
5: Thank you, Tom.
0: Yeah, all right.
2: We are now celebrities.
0: Yeah, you're basically celebrities now.
2: Yes, sir.
5: That's right.
2: Woohoo! No autograph, please.
0: maybe you can sell autographs during a pledge drive next time.
2: Maybe.
0: Yeah, there you go.
2: All right. So, yeah.
0: What do we hear there, Jason?
2: Oh. We just heard Weird Science by Oingo Boingo from the movie Weird Science.
0: And from a CD that Joe brought in from the Portland Public Library.
2: Yes.
0: 80s movie 80 hits.
2: Songs. Oh, yes.
0: It will be back.
2: Real good. My name is DJ C.
5: Right.
2: And I'm here with DJ Nate the Great and with Joey Baby and Texas Bird Nerd.
0: The Bird Nerd.
2: Yes, sir. Mm-hmm. And we got a song queued up here, and tell us what it is, Nate.
3: It is Night Moves by Bob Seger.
5: Ooh, Bob Seger.
2: That's
5: right?
2: Cool.
5: There we go. Right.
2: Mm-hmm. Yeah. Yep. Why did you pick this song up, boy?
3: I picked this one. That is a great song for the summer.
2: Okay.
5: Mm-hmm. Sure.
2: Yeah, it's a good song for the summer.
5: Yeah.
2: Mm-hmm. So, yes, sir, you're listening to 90.9 WMPG Gorham Portland Unique Perspective Radio Show, and we'll be back for more music, so stay tuned.
5: Enjoy.
3: Enjoy.
2: Yes, sir.

I woke last night to the sound of thunder. How far off, I sat and wondered. Started humming a song from 1962. Ain't it funny how the night moves, when you just don't seem to have as much to lose. Strange how the night moves.

0: There we go. All
1: right. 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Mm-hmm. We just listened to Bob Seger.
0: That's right. Right. Mm-hmm. Bob Seger.
2: We just listened to our night moves, man. That's mm-hmm. a good summer song, man. We got another song queued up for today. And I believe it's me, right? That's mm-hmm. cool. All right. Yeah. Sounds good. And it's Boop, There It Is by Tag Team.
0: Oh. Mm. Oops, There It Is.
2: Oh, yeah.
0: Oh, yeah.
1: That's a great song.
2: It is.
0: Yes, yeah. It is. You're right.
2: I love hearing that song on YouTube.
1: And I like to shout out to my new Special Olympics team.
2: Yeah.
1: Pardon Flames.
2: All right.
0: All right.
2: Sounds good to me, man. And I also like to give a shout out to Mickey's Angels because they also went to the Special Olympics last weekend.
0: Oh.
2: And they all had a good time.
0: Yeah, that's good.
2: And
1: yes.
0: Yeah.
2: Yes, hopefully I'll be there next year. Mm-hmm. Anyways, that'll be pretty cool. All right, so we'll be back for more music, so stay tuned.
0: Enjoy.
1: Yes.
3: Party people! Yes,

0: Rhythm is a dancer.
1: Oh, rhythm of a dancer. All right.
0: Is this a different one than you played last week?
2: No.
0: Hopefully I got the right one queued up here.
1: That's pretty cool. Don't think I ever heard that song before, but yeah. So, yeah.
3: I have is a great song by Snap.
1: Snap?
2: Snap, Snap.
0: Yeah, you'll recognize it when you hear it, I think.
1: All right.
2: Okay.
1: Okay.
2: Yeah.
0: It's a different version.
2: There you go. Yeah.
0: Cool.
1: So we'll be listening to that song, and we'll be back for more music, so stay tuned, man.
2: Enjoy.
3: Enjoy.
1: Enjoy.

0: truck.
1: Okay. That was a good song, man.
2: Yeah, it was.
3: Yes.
2: Yes. Yes.
1: Right. So,
2: yeah.
1: Mm-hmm. How is everybody doing this morning?
2: I'm doing great. How are you, Jason?
1: Not too bad.
2: That's good.
1: That's cool. Me too. Mm-hmm. And I guess we got another song queued up. Which one is it? Joey, baby.
2: Oh, yeah.
1: How are ya?
2: Good. How are you, Jason?
1: Good. And you got Whitney. Oh, yeah. Whitney Houston. I Will Always Love You.
2: Right.
1: Gotcha.
2: Okay.
1: And Hey, if you want to make a request, number 780-4909, 780-4909, and make your request. And we'll be back for more music, so stay tuned.
2: Enjoy.
3: And I love all my friends.
2: That's right, all my friends.
1: Bye, Katie. That's pretty good. That's we love you too, Nate.

0: to the Stephen Mendezi with a quick programming update. On June 10th, I will be hosting Locomotive, featuring our special guest, Shine. 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
3: Right.
4: And that's a beautiful song that you picked.
5: Thank you.
3: Yeah, it is.
5: Right. Yeah.
3: So, yeah.
5: Yeah.
3: I am DJ JJ and with Nate the Great, Joey Baby, and Bird Nerd.
5: Bird Nerd. Uh-oh.
3: Yes, sir. And we got another song queued up for today. And Nate, tell us what it is.
4: It is The Chain.
3: Cool.
5: Ooh.
4: By Fleetwood Mac.
3: Fleetwood Mac.
5: Oh, yeah.
4: Mm-hmm.
3: That sounds good. I could go for a Big Mac.
4: Oh, boy. I agree with you on
3: I won. Yeah. So, yeah. Right. Anyway, you're listening to 90.9 WMPG, Gorm, Portland. If you can press the radio show, we'll be back with more music.
4: Enjoy.
5: Enjoy.

0: And we just listen to the Ain.
1: Yep.
2: That's right, yeah.
1: Fleetwood Mac. Yes, sir.
0: Mm-hmm.
1: Yep. And I believe I got a song queued up for today.
2: Yeah, okay.
0: What song did you pick out?
1: The song is called Sarah by Starship.
2: Ooh, Sarah. Okay, Sarah.
1: That's a good one.
0: Sarah. Yes, it is. It has been a long time since I heard it.
1: Yeah.
2: That's right.
1: Mm-hmm. I hear it every once in a while on YouTube.
2: Sarah, yeah.
1: Mm-hmm. Yeah.
2: Yep.
1: Yeah. You ever heard that song, Jody?
3: Oh,
1: I think it's a good song, man, from 1987, I believe. Yeah. Right. And, we'll be back for more music, so stay tuned.
2: Enjoy.
0: Yes.

0: That is a good song by Stars. Yep.
1: Oh, yes. Yes, it is. Yeah. What do you think about that song, Jody? I liked it, too.
2: Yeah.
3: Speaking Had you heard it before?
4: Yeah.
1: Okay.
4: Yeah, I like it.
2: Oh, you like it? Yeah.
1: Yeah.
2: There you go.
1: Mm-hmm. What's that like? And Bird Nerds, we got another song queued up here.
2: Oh, God.
1: Yeah.
4: Right.
3: Elijah Scott?
4: Uh-huh.
2: Oh,
3: yeah.
2: Okay, yeah.
1: And the song's called Dreams?
2: Oh, Rains?
1: Dreams.
2: Oh, Dreams, sorry.
1: Yeah. I think... Oh, what you going to say?
2: Oh, okay.
3: Right. It's a cover of a Fleetwood Mac song.
2: Oh, okay.
1: Cool. Sounds good, man.
3: A lot of Fleetwood Mac on the show today.
2: Yeah.
0: So do I, Hill.
1: Oh, yes. Yeah. They are a great group, man.
2: That's right.
1: Anyways, yeah. I will be back for more music, so stay tuned.
2: Enjoy.

0: Yes, sir.
1: Okay. Yeah.
0: We just heard that
2: nice
0: song.
2: Nice pictures.
3: You're welcome, Jules.
0: You're welcome. Good song, Jody.
3: Jody, yeah.
4: Yes.
0: Yes, sir.
4: Joey.
5: Yes.
4: He had a great song. God picked out.
5: Yes. The Bruce Springsteen.
0: Bruce Springsteen, the big boss man. And I believe the song is called Born to Run.
5: Born to Run.
0: Yeah.
5: There you go.
4: There's other good ones.
5: Yes.
0: I remember when I was younger, I was born to run, but I can't run that fast anymore. Anyway, yeah. You are listening to 90.9 WMPG Going Bowling, your next expected video show.
5: Yes, right.
0: And I will be back for more music, so stay tuned.
5: Enjoy.

0: And that's a great song by the Boss.
1: That's right.
2: Yes, it was. Anyway, yes, sir.
1: Yeah.
2: And Nate the Great, I believe you got a song queued up for today, and tell us what it is.
3: Go ahead, Nate. Go ahead.
0: It is Schools Out by Alice Cooper.
2: Yes, sir.
3: Yeah.
2: And, hey, everybody, I think your school is out, so enjoy your summer vacation, man.
0: And it is my Aunt Donna's favorite song.
2: Cool.
4: Yeah. I think my son listens to this every time on the last day of school, too, when he gets picked up. Sam plays it for him.
0: Oh, that is so awesome.
4: Yeah? You walked out to graduation to this song? Cool.
2: That's a cool song, man.
4: Did you do the marching, like, stick thing?
5: Yeah.
4: Yeah. I was at a graduation just last week, and I noticed that. I don't remember it at mine, but...
2: Awesome, man.
5: I'm awesome.
4: Yeah. A lot of graduations happening this week, right. Last week.
3: No. Oh, yeah. That's right.
0: Yes.
3: Yeah. Yep.
4: All right.
3: All right.
2: So we'll be listening to the music, and we'll be back for more music, so stay tuned.
3: Enjoy.
0: Work on.
2: Oh, yeah. Awesome.

0: All right, we got a call on on that. Someone said that they love that song. So nice one, nice one. Who picked that?
1: Nate. I did.
2: Oh, Nate.
0: Good nice job. Nate. But we also got a request at the same time. The caller, I didn't get their name. They asked if it was too early to hear the Stooges, which I thought was funny. But
3: what is
0: the Stooges? Iggy and the Stooges.
2: Oh yeah, that's right.
0: So I'm gonna play. I'm gonna play this one by request.
2: Oh.
3: Okay, sounds good.
0: It's in the same vein as School's Out.
2: Mm-hmm. Okay, yeah.
0: All right.
2: All right.
3: Yeah. Sounds like a good song, man.
2: Yeah, sure.
0: This is this is No Fun by the Stooges.
4: No, why?
3: No fun?
0: You guys aren't going to have any fun today.
3: Oh, man, that's not good.
4: No.
3: Yeah.
0: All right, here it is.
3: All right, sounds good.

0: Hey, this is DJ Hope from The Alternative Route. Join me and DJ Watts this Friday, the 12th, live from the rooftop of Bayside Bowl in Portland. It's another edition of Freaky Fridays from WMPG. Please join us. We'll be playing some music to kick off another Pride weekend.
1: Will they meet again one day?
2: All right.
3: Mm-hmm.
4: Yes, sir.
3: And we are back.
4: Yes, right. We are.
5: Yes, we are.
4: I think we are. Yes, we are. we got that song queued up here.
2: I believe
4: I got a song. It's called Rapper's Delight by the Sugar Hill Gang. It's the short version, the edited version.
2: I'm hoping it's the short version. I was looking. Yeah. There's like a half a dozen versions of this song. Most of them marked long. This is the 7-inch version. So hopefully it's the short one.
4: I think it is.
2: Five minutes. Does that sound right?
4: Yeah.
2: Yeah. All right.
3: Yeah. Mm-hmm.
4: Sounds good to me.
2: All right.
4: All right.
2: Yeah. Hey, you had another call and another request too. Which we'll get to after this one.
4: All right.
5: All right.
4: Yeah, so enjoy the music and stay tuned.
5: Enjoy.
3: Get your Disney shoes on.
4: Yes, sir.
5: Yeah.

0: Man, oh man.
1: That's right.
2: I've got it's a short one.
0: It could have been a longer one, but that would have been the end of the show right there.
1: Yeah.
3: How long is the full version? Oh. It's like 8 minutes?
0: 14 minutes.
3: 14, oh, 14 minutes, right. Oh. That might have taken us out. Yes,
0: right. Yeah. And we got another song queued up here. It's called No Way Back by Proto Man,
3: I think.
1: Oh.
2: I never heard it.
0: Yeah, I don't think I heard it either.
3: I don't think I've heard it either. Hopefully it's clean.
1: Right. Yeah.
0: I'm hoping that's clean too.
2: Yes.
0: My God.
1: Right.
0: All right. So you're listening to 90.9 WMPG going Portland, your next production video show. And yes, we will be back for more music, so stay tuned.
1: Enjoy.
2: Enjoy.
4: No.

0: Yeah, that sounds good.
1: Yes. Yep. And yeah. Jody had a good song to pick.
2: Hey, Jody.
3: Yes, sir.
4: Summer of
0: 69? Oh,
2: summer of
0: 69.
2: There you go.
0: By now, right?
1: Oh,
0: that's cool.
1: Oh, good for you. Oh, he has been my favorite.
2: Yeah. That's right, Jody.
0: Good songs, man.
2: That's right, yeah. Right, yeah.
0: And
2: you're welcome.
0: Yep.
2: Right. Yeah.
0: Yes, sir. Good pick.
2: That's right.
0: And we'll be back for a couple more songs.
5: Oh, a couple more songs?
0: This. Yeah.
2: That's right.
0: And now we'll be back.
2: Some more tunes.
0: Stay tuned.
2: Stay tuned. Enjoy.
1: Enjoy.

0: Right.
1: And that's a really good song.
2: Sure is.
0: Yes, sir.
2: Yeah.
0: Although I was not born in 69, so I
2: that's
0: couldn't
2: right,
0: have.
2: Right, Jody. You're right.
0: It was in the summer of 79 for me. Anyway. They died. I believe she got a song. No, Joey Bates. Yes. My God. All right. And I believe it is I Can't Smile Without You by Barry Manilow.
2: That's right.
0: Yes, sir.
2: Yeah.
0: Mm-hmm. Hey, yeah. That's a good song right there. And we'll be back for more. We'll be back for like a couple more minutes, maybe.
3: Yeah, I think we'll have time. We've got 9 minutes or so maybe one more or so after this.
0: All right. Sounds good.
1: Yeah. Yes, sir. We'll be over here.
3: It'll be Nate Dogg's pick.
2: Nate Dogg pick.
3: Nate picks the songs. Nate picks the songs.
0: Yep.
3: It's a Barry Manilow reference, guys. Come on.
2: Bright, very good.
4: All right.
0: All right.
2: Okay. Yep.
3: All right.
2: Okay.

0: Good. That's a great song by Barry
1: Midlow.
2: Nice pick, Joe.
1: Thank you.
3: Yeah,
1: thank
3: good
1: you.
3: One, man.
1: There we go. Thank you.
3: Yeah.
1: Yeah.
3: And we're going to be doing one more song.
1: Right.
0: Mm-hmm.
3: And Nate, tell us what it is.
0: It is The Boys Are Back in
1: Town. Ah, Boys Are Back in Town.
0: By
1: Boys Are Back in Town.
0: And
1: Easy.
2: Good
1: job.
2: Yeah. Nice.
1: Right, yeah.
3: That's a good song, man.
0: And I wanted to say that it was an honor to all of us got win a Emmy.
2: Yeah, shout out to Tom and the crew again for The Extraordinary Place winning the New England Emmy Award last weekend. Very
3: last
2: good.
3: Weekend. Wow.
2: Yeah.
3: Sweet.
1: All right. Yeah.
2: Well, anyway, thanks for all the calls. We'll be back next week, right?
3: Yes, we will. More music.
2: Back next week with more music. And Democracy Now! Will be on at noon.
1: Right, yeah.
3: That's right.
1: Right.
2: All right, enjoy the weather.
1: I will.
3: Play while you can.
0: Enjoy.

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0: So David mentioned the Europa Clipper. That's a JPL mission, which is going to study the ocean under Europa. And he's absolutely right, by the way, that we tend to really take for granted the boisterous, gorgeous life on planet Earth in a way that I think is, you know, we have to stop doing. It's remarkable how we take it for granted. JPL also studies astrophysics, as many astrophysics missions, but it's just, I worked there for 15 years. It was my dream job. I was, you know, one of those space kids. I was just, you know, really nerded out on space from first grade onward. And it was a dream job for me. The colleagues that I worked with were brilliant. Morale, though, over the last couple of years, because mainly of the Trump administration, has been lower than I've ever seen it. And 30% of the workforce at JPL has been laid off or has left because of funding cuts and because of that low morale in the last year and a half.
1: How were you forced out?
0: So basically, I was told that I had to return to JPL by October 27th. Obviously, I couldn't do that because I would be leaving my sons and my wife and my life here in North Carolina behind. You know, we moved here 4 years ago. The kids are in school here. So that wasn't an option. I would feel very sad, probably get depressed if I lived in a little apartment alone in Pasadena. Moving my entire family back wasn't an option. So I just fought. I tried to put in for remote exceptions. The process was extremely unfair. I had saved up a lot of vacation days and sick days. I injured my knee earlier this year and had to take a medical leave. Eventually, I was out of options and I just had to leave. But again, the indirect reason, the larger reason here is that Trump is not only attempting to dismantle the United States ocean observing system, they're trying to dismantle all of science in the United States. U.S. has had my entire life, it's been this sort of island in the world for doing science because of the federal funding system. You can make a career in science here. You can sustain research because of federal grants. The Trump administration has already cut about 8,000 federal grants for scientists ranging from public health to climate science. So now, basically, my whole life, there have been scientists from around the world coming here, the best minds, the brightest minds in the entire world. Trump has destroyed that in less than 2 years. And I think it's going to take generations to rebuild that if we ever can.
1: Peter Kalmus, for those who haven't followed you on Democracy Now!, talk about your last arrests. We just have about 30 seconds. The reason you got arrested time and time again.
0: Yeah, so I've been arrested three times. The first time I attached myself to a door handle at JP Morgan Chase because they're the worst funders of this dishonest fossil fuel industry in the world. And the LA police had a huge response with like about 100 riot police. So that action went viral. And it felt like a way to communicate to the public, finally, just how serious this is. I want everyone to know that we are in extreme danger. It gets hotter and hotter and hotter every year. This summer, especially because of the El Nino, could be the hottest summer we've ever experienced in our lives, but it could also be the coolest summer for the rest of our lives.
1: Peter Kalmus, I want to thank you for being with us. Climate activist who just resigned from his post as a climate scientist at NASA's Jet Propulsion Lab. His new Substack post we'll link to as well. That does it for our show. I'm headed to the Sheffield Dock Fest in England. I'll be there on Thursday and Friday. We'll be broadcasting, and the film Steal the Story, Please, about Democracy Now! Will be premiering there. And then we'll be next week in Belfast in Northern Ireland for Docs Ireland. It'll be the first film to play at Docs Ireland. Then back to the United States, to Vermont next weekend, Juneteenth weekend, Burlington, Brattleboro, St. Johnsbury, and Montpelier. 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I'm Amy Goodman. Thanks so much for joining us.
2: One p.m. straight up. You are listening to WMPG Gorham, Portland. 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So you can get us one way or another. And it's a good afternoon for it, hey? Well, it's almost summer. Well, we got a week and a half to go, and it's getting to feel an awful lot like summer around here. Not Not solid yet, though, and it's coming. Temperatures in the 80s right now, a little bit muggy and kind of overcast, but yeah, it's get out the sandals and shorts, ladies and gentlemen. This is it. We are into the summer season here, and I got a good show for you today. Last week, I mistakenly announced that I was going to have a live guest on this week, Ben Levine, who is a cinematographer and has a new movie called A Fertile Moment in Time, documenting the Back to Land movement in Maine in the 1970s, which sounds very cool, but it's actually not going to be this week, our interview. We're going to do it next week, so do stay tuned for that. In the meantime, there's today, and today would be the 101st birthday of the jazz journalist, record producer, and free speech advocate, Nat Hentoff. And it's also today is the birthday of keyboard giant Kenny Barron. And we'll be hearing his music this afternoon as well. So I think we got a good show in store for you. And I like that it has both music, music and politics, or music are seen as one and the same. And I'll get into that in a second, because Nat Hentoff was a special character. He was he's one of the major voices in jazz literature for more than a half a century, and he wrote about and championed jazz, as well as produced recording sessions for some of the biggest names in jazz. And so today, on his birthday, I want to salute him for his major role in promoting and advancing the appreciation of jazz. But Nat Hentoff was much more than a jazz lover, music reviewer, and producer, because Nat Hentoff was also a fierce champion of constitutional rights, free speech, and the freedom of the press. And he stated, and he was a prolific author of maybe about 10, 15 books, hundreds of columns, 50 years at the Village Voice. He stated that the Constitution and jazz are my main reasons for being. And he referred to the framers of the Constitution, James Madison and company, as, quote, those improvisers, because Hentoff saw freedom is the common denominator in the music and in the First Amendment. So he firmly believed in jazz as a social force and an instrument of democracy. And I think his role in helping that to happen, I think I saw his role in helping that to happen, and we're going to get into that a little bit this afternoon with some music, of course, to back it up. All right. And speaking of which, my friends, right now on the 250th anniversary of independence, we see the First Amendment and free speech being radically challenged and attacked as the Trump White House is trying to shut down and censor TV and print news media. And there's no doubt that if Nat Hentoff were alive today, he'd be out there with a megaphone leading the fight for free speech. And I think it's up to us now. I just want to mention that the National Coast to Coast No Kings Rally is coming up this Sunday, but we'll get back to that later. I want to get into some music now. Nat Hentoff was a man who wrote the liner notes to some of the most iconic albums in jazz history. Think of John Coltrane's Giant Steps that announced his arrival on the scene as a force to be dealt with. He wrote the intro to Miles Davis's pivotal Kind of Blue album, marking Miles' game-changing switch to modal jazz. And he also did Miles' Sketches of Spain, a bunch of Coltrane's albums, about four of those, I think. He wrote the notes to Ornette Coleman's very first recording, Something Else, and Charles Mingus's Oh Yeah, and Tijuana Moods and The Clown, bunch of those. and so many other. Besides writing liner notes, Nat Hentoff was also the producer of some of the historical recordings for the Candid record label. And I'm going to hear a little of that music that he produced this afternoon. And we might have a few quotes from his liner notes, but I want to go back to the music that he actually produced as the producer for Candid record label, and to celebrate, it was part of the celebration of Nat Hentoff's 101st birthday today. And we're going to start off with something from the album The Straight Horn of Steve Lacy, soprano saxophonist, on Candid Records. Something that Nat Hentoff produced, and we're going to hear Steve Lacy's composition, Louise.

0: Louise, to start us off this afternoon on Juke Jive and Jazz, from the straight horn of Steve Lacy on soprano sax there, Charles Davis on baritone sax, John Orr on bass, and Roy Haynes on the lovely drums there. And this is an album produced by, in the start of our birthday celebration, 101st birthday celebration for Jazz Cat and producer Nat Hentoff. In the liner notes, and liner notes was his specialty, Hentoff writes, "So this music has always been about freedom, and freedom that's been fought for." And yeah, I think you will get a feeling for that. As we listen to some more of his music, we're going to hear some stuff from Charles Mingus next. And on his Candid label, that was the label that Nat Hentoff had. The composition there, Louise, had a little feeling of Monk in it, but it was actually Cecil Taylor's composition. And Cecil Taylor is another jazz musician that Nat Hentoff championed. And we're going to hear some Cecil Taylor in a bit this afternoon. But I'm going to tell you a bit about the man, Nat Hentoff, born 101 years ago in June 10th, 1925. As a child of Russian immigrants, he grew up in Boston, and he grew up in the Roxbury section of Boston, graduated from Northeastern University, and then he went to postgraduate work at Harvard, where he, at the same time, he moonlighted, worked 8 years as a jazz DJ on WMEX, where he hosted his jazz show called Jazz Albums. And he also broadcast live performances from both the Savoy and Storyville Jazz Clubs. Storyville Jazz Clubs was, of course, a famous one. And he was the voice in many cases. He is interviewed. He was the MC there. Then he moved on to New York in the 1950s. He became an associate editor at Downbeat, first of all, and then Jazz Times. And later on, he was a columnist for the Village Voice for over 50 years and handling all kinds of stuff. He was a major voice in jazz literature, and to him, it didn't feel like a job because, I mean, really all he had to do, or what he did anyways, he spent nearly every night in the clubs and then in the afternoons at rehearsals, and spent a lot of hours hanging out and becoming friends with the jazz musicians that he would write about. And that certainly served him well in his liner notes to hundreds and hundreds of jazz albums. I should have brought the list. It goes on and on. It could read like a book, but some of the more famous ones we'll deal with, perhaps. Duke Ellington became a personal mentor of his. He met him while he was working in Boston, and Hentoff built up a close relations with Miles Davis, Bart Blakey, Thelonious Monk, John Coltrane, Bill Evans, and Charles Mingus. All were pals. In fact, Mingus was so friendly, he used to call Hentoff up and whistle new compositions to him on the phone. I mean, that's close. And John Coltrane, too, who used to complain. He didn't need liner notes, but the music should speak for itself. But then he always relented, and he let Hentoff do his thing, because it was a gig, and he was getting paid for it, you know. Nat Hentoff seemed to have, like, the inside track, I guess, an ability to communicate the musicians' feelings and putting them into words, and he did it with flair. It was Hentoff who explained how Miles on Kind of Blue, Hentoff who explained how Miles has moved to modal music with no chords and chord changes gives you a whole lot more freedom and space in which to open up and explore. And he noted how Monk could, in his words, make silence swing, using his deliberate lurching pauses and angular rhythms to make sound defined by its relationship to absence. Those are words from the pen of Nat Hentoff, who knew a thing or two about jazz and certainly taught me plenty. Besides writing liner notes, Nat Hentoff also produced several fine albums for Candid Record Label. We heard the first one right here, not the first in order, but one of the ones we're going to play in this afternoon, and that was Steve Lacy, the straight horn of Steve Lacy. But he included, but also included two of the earliest and most politically powerful records made early on during the Civil Rights Movement. Max Roach's We Insist Freedom Now was produced by Nat Hentoff, and Charles Mingus's original anti-racist parable, Fables of Phlebas. And we're going to hear from Nat Hentoff-produced record, the original Fables of Phlebas, right now, off the album Charles Mingus Presents Charles Mingus, and it contains a different version. I think you're going to like it. You'll see the difference as you go along, because it's got a very live feeling, and that was what Mingus wanted. He wanted something that recreated the live club feeling and not have this kind of stale, clean studio sound. So let's go to it now, and let's see. Right here, turntable one.
1: No applause, and keep it down. Your drinks, don't rattle your ice in your glasses, and don't ring the cash register. You got it covered? All right, I'd like to could you just continue this set with a composition dedicated to the first or second or third All-American heel, Phlebas, and it's titled Fables of Phlebas.

Yes, indeed. There you have it, the emphatic sounds of Charles Mingus's, the original Phorbis Fables, off the album Charles Mingus Presents Charles Mingus on Canon Records, produced by the one and only 101-year-old today, if you were with us, Nat Hentoff produced this one. And in the liner notes, he says, then as now, says Mingus, I'm trying to play the truth of what I am. The reason it's difficult is because I'm changing all the time. And that was Charles Mingus, of course. It was an album that Mingus wanted, and Nat Hentoff produced, to capture Mingus' quartet in flux. On board this, of course, there was Eric Dolphy was on alto and bass clarinet there. Ted Kirson on trumpet, Danny Richmond, as always, on drums, and Charles Mingus on the bass. And it was an album that was Hentoff produced to try and capture this Mingus quartet in flux in their last weeks at a club called The Showcase before their trumpeter, Ted Kirson, and saxophonist Eric Dolphy moved on and left the group. And to record it all in its spontaneity, Mingus insisted on having his vocals, mutterings, and announcements as a part of the record. And Nat saw to it that the recording was the way Mingus intended for it to sound, even honoring Mingus's, get this, request that the room lights be turned out during the recording, so it felt like more like a club and not like a studio. Mingus had recorded the original Phorbis Fables on another label, and you might have remembered that version, that refused to include the talking parts, and Mingus wanted this recording to sound the way it was intended to sound, full of sardonic and tense moments. And he certainly did. Well, it's 1:29 in the afternoon. You're listening to Juke Jive and Jazz here on WMPG. We're celebrating the 101st birthday of jazz producer and columnist Nat Hentoff. And another album that Hentoff produced was the Newport Rebels Jazz Artists Guild. And this was an album of musicians led by Charles Mingus and Max Roach, who walked out of Newport. They set up their own alternative festival to protest what they saw as the over-commercialization of the official Newport Jazz Festival. And this was an album that they recorded, produced by Nat Hentoff, was recorded pretty much right afterwards when all the musicians got back to New York in a studio recording, but one that was fully improvised. And I believe it was a record that the musicians actually paid for themselves and owned collectively as the Jazz Artists Guild, which is the name of the album, Newport Rebels Jazz Artists Guild. And it's probably one of the first artist-owned labels, 1960 this is. Nat Hentoff's liner notes indicated it was their assertion of self-respect and taking their destinies in their own hands, quote. And in Hentoff's word, it was a declaration of independence and part of a continuing but still undernourished history of musicians' self-liberation. So this is from the pen and the allegiance of Nat Hentoff to the musicians and their intent. We're going to hear from this album, Newport Rebel Jazz Artists Guild, a get-together from this counter festival that brought together some of the old school and modernist players for this session, which was, as they say, improvised, and we're going to hear Mysterious Blues. Mysterious Blues.

We just heard Monk's Mysterioso from the Newport Rebels Jazz Artist Guild. And that was made up of Charles Mingus, of course, leader on bass, Roy Eldridge on trumpet, Eric Dolphy on alto sax, Jimmy Nepper on trombone, Tommy Flanagan on piano, and Joe Jones on the drums. And we got some real old school types in there with Joe Jones and Roy Eldridge. And then some modernists and Mingus, Monk, and Eric Dolphy. And getting them together was kind of a trip. It was kind of fun. In fact, Roy Eldridge and Charles Mingus never recorded together. And they thought difficult. They thought it might be difficult at first. But Mingus was, according to the notes here, filled with euphoria when Roy Eldridge, the trumpeter, told him, "I'm glad I made this. I wanted to find out what bag you were in. Now I know you're in the right bag." And I'm not naming names, but a lot of young ones are busy being busy on their instruments. They keep forgetting the basics. They don't get all the way down into the music, but you did, baby. It's good to know. And there are very few of us left here, but we made the scene. And that was the scene put together of the rebels who walked out on the George Ween's Newport Jazz Festival in 1960. The album put together on the Candid record label produced by Nat Hentoff. And I thought you'd kind of do that. It was just Nat Hentoff's deep love of the music and familiarity with the artist that made him, made his liner notes so right on and illuminating to the listener. What he did is he made the music more accessible to the listener. And he did some pretty far out stuff. I mean, he did Cecil Taylor, he did Albert Eiler, early Ornette. I mean, it was, he made it approachable for them, and it was, it was something new. And it wasn't just jazz that he wrote about and did the notes for. Nat Hentoff's notes also accompanied, dig this, Bob Dylan's, the freewheeling Bob Dylan. That was a game-changing album, too. Like Kind Blue, where Miles went into modal. Bob Dylan left folk music, got into something a little bit more politically contemporary. It was an album that opened with his tune, Blowing in the Wind, and that became an anthem of the 1960s. It also had Dylan's Masters of War and his nuclear warning, A Hard Rain's Gonna Fall. And it was Nat Hentoff who was doing the notes there, coming out of the village. And he thought he would did some other ones, too, that were not quite in the jazz idiom so much as, well, he did The Genius of Ray Charles, which is kind of a crossover, I guess. And he did albums like The Best of Dick Gregory, comic and commentator, and Small Talk at 101st and Lenox by poet Gil Scott-Heron. So he was into a lot of stuff. In fact, at the Village Voice, as well as the New Yorker and Playboy, which he also wrote for, Hentoff interviewed a lot of people outside of jazz, including Supreme Court Justice William Brennan, the mayor of New York, John Lindsay, Bob Dylan, as we already mentioned, Eldridge Cleaver, William Sloan Coffin, and William Kunstler, just to name a few. So most of the time that Hentoff was acting as an advocate for free speech and a defender of our civic liberties in his writing, and he also wrote a lot about the work of the Jazz Foundation of America and its efforts to provide health care and support for aging musicians, which was really very dear to him.
Because he could relate to the musicians. He said most of us, Hentoff wrote, lead lives of patterned regularity where surprises are relatively few. And a vast majority of us lean towards as much serenity and security as possible. Jazzmen, he said, of all musicians, are our surrogates for the unpredictable, our paladins of constant change. Wow. Jazz, he said, went on to say, is just like the Constitution. It's the orchestration of our liberties, the sound of surprise that is the anthem of our freedom. Nat Hentoff, 101st birthday today. Were he still around? I wish you were. Because, you know, if you believe strongly in freedom like Nat Hentoff did, if you value your rights to free speech and free press, your right to assemble peacefully, and the right of habeas corpus that was guaranteed to you by the Constitution, and if you're tired of the militarization of America and its unprovoked wars on other nations and all the corruption and self-serving enrichment that's coming out of the White House, then, my friends, this Sunday might be a good day for you. When it's supposed to be Flag Day, and while the White House is celebrating Trump is celebrating his self-glorification with the kickboxing gladiators on the White House lawn, you can join millions of Americans gathering peacefully coast to coast across the nation, celebrate freedom, and exercise their constitutional rights, particularly now before we lose them. The rallies this Sunday, No King's Day, is an important way to stand up and celebrate America as a nation conceived in liberty, a nation of the people, by the people, and for the people. My opinion, not that of WMPG, the management, or underwriters, I stand by those words. Okay, hey, we're going to play one more for you from the albums produced by Nat Hentoff. We heard the Newport Jazz Rebels. And next we're going to go to the other side of the room and come back. We're going to go to an album called by on Candid called Cecil Taylor, Buell Neidlinger, New York City R&B. And this is an album that featured Archie Shepp, Clark Terry, Roswell Rudd, Steve Lacy, Charles Davis, Billy Higgins, and Dennis Charles. And was put out on the Candid label, produced by Nat Hentoff in 1961. And we're going to hear a cut, a little allegiance to the great Duke Ellington. The cut called Things Aren't What They Used to Be, with Cecil Taylor on piano, Archie Shepp on tenor, Buell Neidlinger on bass, the great smiling Billy Higgins on the drums, Clark Terry on trumpet, Roswell Rudd on trombone, and Steve Lacy on soprano, Charles Davis on bass and baritone, and Charles Davis on baritone saxophone. Here we go with a cut called Duke Ellington's Things Ain't What They Used to Be. Get the right turntable here. Oh, yeah, that's it. 1:49 in the afternoon. We're tuned to Juke, Jive, and Jazz.

0: 2 o'clock, straight up. You're listening to WMPG 90.9 FM, Gorham, Portland. Radio from the University of Southern Maine. This show's called Juke Jive and Jazz. My name's Dave, and we're doing a little birthday celebration, or what would have been the 101st birthday of the jazz journalist and producer and free speech advocate, Nat Hentoff. And we just heard a nice send-up of Duke Ellington's Things Ain't What They Used to Be, a little bit bent from the group called Cecil Taylor, Buell Neidlinger, and the New York City R&B. And I gave the personnel on that earlier, but you could, nice to hear Roswell Rudd stretching out there on the trombone, having some fun with that. And Steve Lacy and Clark Terry all together, Archie Shepp. It's a good album. Produced from 1961 by Nat Hentoff. Okay, that's our little celebration of Nat Hentoff today as free speech advocate, whose presence would be useful in the times we live in now. As I mentioned, Sunday coming up is the national No Kings rallies, and it's about free speech and about retaining our rights before they're taken away. Hey, I want to get to somebody else. A little change pace here. First, I'm going to have a quick announcement, and then we'll get into a different bag altogether. All right?
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0: That's right. Keep it here, WMPG, 24 hours a day, 7 days a week, with the best in freeform radio, non-commercial radio that you can't get anywhere else. And Friday's a good day. Wednesday's a good day. We got Juke Jive and Jazz coming up after that. We have the Zodiac Zone with Robin, and then David Pence and Radio Junk Drawer. So lots of good stuff to look forward to as the day goes along here. It's 2:02 in the afternoon. I want to change pace and celebrate the birthday and pay a little respect to the living master of the piano, one of the greats, all-time greats in the lineage of Art Tatum, Bud Powell, Hank Jones, Tommy Flanagan. I'm speaking of Kenny Barron. Kenny Barron, who will be 83 today, and he was born in Philly, where a lot of other people were probably a cradle of jazz. And he's one of the, in my opinion, one of the most lyrical and deeply melodic keyboardists. There are a lot of flash players, but he's so solid and deep, and his historical concept of the music is fantastic. And unlike some of the deconstructionists, and I mean the people that play like Bill Evans or Rand Blake or Fred Hirsch, who leave a lot out to your imagination, Kenny Barron was more of a constructivist, I guess you could say. He could build these huge edifices, almost castles of sound, and beautiful stuff. And you're going to hear some of that. As I say, was born in Philly. He migrated to New York when he was 19, started playing with the Diz, Dizzy Gillespie. And then he spent 3 years with Freddie Hubbard and a couple with Stanley Turrentine. In 1971, he joined Yusef Lateef's band, and he became accompanist for On the Way because of his fantastic touch for the likes of Abby Lincoln and Diane Reeves and Kevin Mahogany, because the man could lay back, but he could swing and he could burn. And his command of the keyboard made him a favored partner in jazz duets. In fact, he recorded a slew of them, I think, with Stan Getz, who called him his favorite pianist of all time. We're talking about Kenny Barron, who would be 83 today. He also did some great duo recordings for Charlie Hayden, Dave Holland, and numerous others. And he co-founded the group Sphere, I think, in the 80s, that was dedicated to the music of Thelonious Monk, with a couple of ex-Monk bandmates, Ben Reilly and Charlie Rouse. And we're going to hear some music from Kenny Barron now here on Juke Jive and Jazz to start to wind things down, off his duet album with Dave Holland to start with, so you can get a nice taste of the man unadorned here, pretty much. And then we'll hear some off with the group Sphere, and then I think to finish it up, a just-released trio album from a live festival in Wales, I think, from jazz detective Zev Feldman has uncovered. So that's going to be what we're into, and we're going to start off with Kenny Barron, an album called, and I like this because it really explains it to me, I think, and I think to others as well. It's called The Art of the Conversation, and we're going to hear, I think I got to get the sleeve on here back on. This is going to CV. We've been playing all records now, but we'll get to the In Walk Bud. Okay, here we go. Kenny Barron, Tickling the Ivories.

In walked Bud, and we really got into something. Kenny Barron and Dave Holland from The Art of Conversation. Kenny Barron on the keyboard, Dave Holland on the bass from the album called The Art of Conversation on Impulse Records. And I'd like to hear that. It's a man, Kenny Barron was like deep into Monk. And you could hear, we're going to hear some of his Monk stuff in a minute with a group called Sphere, on which he were two former bandmates of Thelonious Monk. But I'm going to let this run for a second here and knock it down a bit, but let you know a cut called Seascape from, as I say, the very lyrical Kenny Barron. We're going to keep it in the background now because we're going to have a couple more direct tunes for him, but I wanted to tell you about some jazz around town if you're interested, and some good stuff for your ears and your mind and your soul, I guess, you know. Tonight, the pianist Jackie Terrison's at Jimmy's in Portsmouth. That could be a trip, I'll tell you. Tonight, also at Blue here in Portland, Sonia and Friends at 7 p.m., followed by the Jazz Sesh, Bring Your Axe. It's a sit-in, a jam session at 9 p.m. That's at Blue on Congress Street. Tonight, this is a biggie. Don't let this one slip away. If you like exciting music, tonight at the Aphodium Theater, Journey to the Frontier of Humankind's Explorations of the Sound Field. That's the Sound Field. It's at 107 Hanover Street, as is the Aphodium. For the group called Does 60, the latest installment of a series dedicated to experimental music, out jazz, and other unpredictable forms. With New York noisemith Dennis Sullivan, Indianapolis composer-performer Bubba Fontaine, locals Supernormal, and a devotional entity known as Water is the Sun. And if you can take all that in, do 8 p.m., adjustable cover. That's at Aphodium, 107 Hanover Street. Tomorrow, flautist guitarist Carl Demo brings his cool Brazil group Churro Loco to Mechanics Hall. I believe that's a 7 p.m. show, and his music is beautiful. Acoustic music of Brazilian choral music, it is. Thursday night, also, Best Jacques and Michelle Boggs at the Lincoln Hotel in Biddeford. That's a 5:45 to 8:45 kind of set, piano bar type of place. This weekend is coming up as the Resurgam Music and Arts Festival is coming to Portland, and that's going to be a big deal. It's one of Portland's biggest celebrations of live music, art, and community. It's taking place from Saturday and Sunday, 13th, throughout downtown Portland. 13th is mostly in the Old Port. The 14th is over by the International Ferry Terminal there. And some of the groups playing there, and you better look it up, I guess, or maybe I can play a special for you with the names. But some of the groups playing there, of course, the wonderful Raging Brass, King Coyote, Royal Hammer, and the world-famous Grassholes, just to name some. Multiple idioms playing. That's both Saturday and Sunday in the Old Port and downtown waterfront in Portland. That's this weekend. Sunday, John Scofield Trio is at Jimmy's, and actually Friday and Saturday is the Jazz Festival in Camden at the Camden Opera House. And Friday night, the Savani Latin Quartet will be at the Camden Opera House. Saturday, 7:30, John Scofield's trio will be at the Camden Opera House. And then Sunday, you can find, which will be really exciting, Sunday you can find John Scofield at Jimmy's in Portsmouth, the trio. Monday, coming up Monday, June 15th, the Bad Plus, their farewell tour is at One Longfellow. That's taking place. And if you missed it last night, Bill Frisell was amazing. Two sets, standing room only at the Space
They put it on a good show. Coming up at Space, by the way, on Sunday, June 28th, legendary soprano saxophonist Jane Ira Bloom and her virtuoso percussionist Brian Shanker Adler return with bassist Ken Filiano, and they're going to celebrate their new release, CD Once Like a Spark. And they also sell out, so if you should get your tickets for that now, that could be a lot of fun. What else to tell you here? That's about it. Oh, yeah, coming up Friday, June 19th, the Soggy Poor Boys at the Gold Theater in Portland. Someone knows where the Gold Theater is in Portland? Let me know. All right, winding down this Kenny Barron, Dave Holland, lovely little rendition of a cut called Seascape, and it's Kenny Barron's composition. We're going to get in something from the album. From the group called Sphere, and the album titled Light Path. And it's the group of Kenny Barron on piano, Charlie Ratz on alto, Ben Reilly on bass, and Buster Williams on drums. And now we're going to be playing the cut called The Thelonious Monk Cut, played twice. We wind things down here at Joke Jive and Jazz.

the group's Fear. And on the piano there, the great Kenny Barron, 83rd birthday today, still practicing. In fact, he may be putting together a recording soon because he's an expert on Monk with the amazing guitarist Miles Okazaki, who's also a Monk expert. The two of them, I think, have a date lined up to cut. But don't tell anybody. It's a secret, okay? 2:24 in the afternoon, getting ready here to work our way out of here. I thought we'd hear one more. This one from a new album from the great jazz detective Zeb Feldman has dug up a beautiful recording from 1995 that took place at the Bresson Jazz Festival, Christchurch, Wales, and it features Kenny Barron on piano, Ray Drummond on the bass, and again, Ben Riley on the drums. And this is, the album's called Live in Bresson, So Many Lovely Things, and it's on Elemental Records. And the cut we're here, we're going to hear the beginning of this cut, because it's too long and we don't have enough time. It's called Oh, Look at Me Now, and I think that that's what the keyboard is saying. That's what Kenny Barron's saying. I think he's saying, oh, listen to me now, because he's got a lot to say. So here we go with Oh, Listen to Me Now from Kenny Barron on his 83rd birthday.

to take this out of here and walk it out right about now. I want to thank everybody for tuning in. It's been fun. I hope you enjoyed the music, our celebration of the birthday of Nat Hentoff and the keyboard wizard Kenny Barron on the keys right now, playing off his new album, So Many Lovely Things, on Elemental Records. Tune in next week. Cinematographer Ben Levine will be joining me live here to talk about his movie, A Fertile Moment in Time, with a never-before-seen 50-year-old footage documenting the back-to-land movement in Maine back in the 70s. Should be a trip, so that's going to be coming up. Until next week, peace. I'll see you then.

0: You just heard Look at Me Now from the Kenny Barron, Ray Drummond, Ben Reilly trio, and they're off their album So Many Lovely Things. That's on Elemental Records. It's a double CD. It's just come out, and pretty good stuff. Might hear one more from that. You can just look at me now. My name is Dave. I'm still here. Nick didn't make it in this afternoon, and Stephen will be helping me fill in for a while here, and you can stay tuned for that. And I think I'll continue in this vein because I really like this music. Kenny Barron, it's his 83rd birthday, and hey, he's still playing. And so why don't we do him one more, see what happens. A nice long one that'll fill things out for a bit. Of course, it's from Thelonious Monk, of which he is a great interpreter. But he interprets, you know, with a kind of linear. He certainly isn't abrupt and angular like Monk. He plays a kind of a smooth swing in Monk. And I can dig it. I can really dig it. So this is off that new album. And, of course, the cut's called Ask Me Now. And I will say, I will once again bid you a good week. If you're out Sunday and you want to support the Constitution and Flag Day and celebrate all the good things about make America the country to live in, then you might want to join the No King's Day events taking place all around the country, in your town, I'm sure. All right. Until next week, peace, my friends. We're going out. I will be, Stephen will be in next, and I will take one more from Kenny Barron, Ray Drummond, bass, Ben Reilly, drums, and Ask Me Now here on Juke Jive. The end, the tail end of Juke Jive and Jazz.
1: 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We'd like to do a very beautiful ballad written by one of my favorite pianists and composers, Mr. Thelonious Monk, and this is entitled Ask Me Now. Ask Me Now.

This is Steven Vendetti with a quick programming update. On June 10th, I will be hosting Locomotive, featuring our special guest, Shine. It is headed by Tyler Strout, who plays guitar and bass, in addition to recording and arranging some of the jammiest tunes in his repertoire. Don't miss this one-man jam session on Locomotive, 7:30 Wednesday on WMPG, Gorm, Portland.

All right, this is Bull, you're heading with me, Steven. Apparently, Nick is not available for today, so I'm taking over. Apology for the inconvenience. So, here's some Sonny Rollins, Global Warming.

0: That was Sonny Rollins with Global Warming. And as you know, he passed away for the past week or so. You might have been aware that we might have played some of his catalog during that week. This is WNPG Gorm Portland, and I got a local showcase right after these two messages.
1: 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Join me and DJ Watts this Friday the 12th, live from the rooftop of Bayside Bowl in Portland. It's another edition of Freaky Fridays from WMPG. Please join us. We'll be playing some music to kick off another Pride weekend.
2: Will they meet again one day?
0: This is Steven Vendetti with a quick programming update. On June 10th, I will be hosting Locomotive, featuring our special guest, Shine. It is headed by Tyler Strout, who plays guitar and bass, in addition to recording and arranging some of the jammiest tunes in his repertoire. Don't miss this one-man jam session on Locomotive, 7:30 Wednesday on WMPG, Gorm Portland. Well, make sure to tune in to this week's Freaky Fridays with DJ Hope and DJ Watts. And also tune in tonight for Locomotives. I will be hosting Shine. This might be a one-man session. All right, speaking of Locomotives, I got two local tracks that I found throughout my research. Here is Zesty with Finger Food.

And this has been a local showcase, a teaser. What you just heard was a Arrow song featuring Sarah Haley Richardson from the album, let's see, my album, In What Remains. And before that, it was Zesty by Finger Food from their self-titled EP, which, fun fact, the drummer is a land chop from the Bruno Groove, who will be performing next week. So stay tuned for that. And now, Taylor Swift.

0: What's wrong? Are you scared of sharks?
1: Oh no, that was a scream of joy because of how important sharks are to our ecosystem. I'm so happy to finally see one.
0: What do you mean? I thought sharks are bad, scary, and overpopulated.
1: Not at all. That's a very common misconception about sharks, great whites in specific. And most people believe the negative stigma surrounding sharks.
0: Oh, really? Well, I did hear about a super awesome and informational shark conservation show happening Thursday, the 11th of June.
1: Yes, and don't forget about the two professional shark conservationists and scientists that will be joining us for the interviews.
0: Okay, I'll remember to tune in the 11th, 6 to 7 p.m. WMPG FM 90.9.
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0: Well, this is Pull Your Head In with me, Steven. And what you just heard was another local song, Me and the Kid Caressers by Chico State, who did perform on Locomotives almost a month ago. Before that, it was All I Want to Do by Sheryl Crow. And before that, it was I Knew It, I Knew You by Taylor Swift. Off of a single, I Knew It, I Knew You. And so now, here is a song called Goals with Lisa, Anita, and Rima.
1: Guess I'm

0: Well, what you just heard was More, More, More by Bananarama from the Please Yourself album. And before that, it was Die Die by Shakira featuring a Burna Boy. And before that, it was Gold by Lisa, Anita, and Rima. I got more music on the way after this message.
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0: All right, this is Bull. You're heading with me, Steven, in for Nick. And now, Madonna.

This is WMPG. What you just heard was the first Gut by Eurythmics from the Touch album. Before this was Denso Die featuring Saul Williams by Janelle Monáe. And before that, Bring Your Love by Madonna featuring Sabrina Carpenter. From the upcoming album, Confessions 2, which is going to be available on July 3rd.

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Well, currently in our area is 72 degrees. It's going to rain tonight with an 80% chance of rain. A low near 60. Winds at 10 to 15 miles per hour. And tomorrow will be cloudy. Do I expect mist and reduced visibility at times?

That was Strange Overtones by David Byrne and Brian Eno. Yes, the Brian Eno. Welp, Mr. Pence is in the house. So stay tuned for our Radio Junk Drawer. And this has been Pull Your Head In with me, Stephen, and team. Filling in for Nick. And stay tuned for Robin Zodiac Zone next week. Also, for a programming reminder, Locomotives at 7:30, I will be hosting with a special guest, With a Shine, followed by Soulmates with Big Stevie. And also, as for me, I will be soon hosting No Longer Dangerous tomorrow at 8:30. Radio Juncture is next. The last cut is Waving Flag, the original version by Kanan. You might have heard of the Coca-Cola version back in 2010. So here's a closer with a more authentic version, if you know what I mean. Well, this has been Pull Your Head In with me, Steven. And I might see you tomorrow.

Hey, this is DJ Hope from The Alternative Route. Join me and DJ Watts this Friday, the 12th, live from the rooftop of Bayside Bowl in Portland. It's another edition of Freaky Fridays from WMPG. Please join us. We'll be playing some music to kick off another Pride weekend.

It's 2 minutes after 4 o'clock, and you have tuned into Radio Junk Drawer on WMPG Gorham, Portland, 90.9 FM, WMPG.org on the web. My name is Mr. Pence. I will be here with you until 5:30. I hope you can stay. Got some great music to play for you today. I just got back from away across the water. I was in Ireland for a while, and I was put to mind there of an artist from Connemara named Maria Somerville, whom I have featured on the show a handful of times. And today I'm going to feature a little earlier work by Maria Somerville called All My People. I'm also going to play some selected stuff from an amazing album from 2021 by David Christian and the Pinecone Orchestra. David Christian, you may know him from Comet Gain. The album from 2021 is called For Those We Met on the Way. I'm also going to put at the center of the show an album that's about 6 years old, called Harry, by Dead Famous People. There'll be lots of other fun stuff as well. The working title for the show is Summer of Away. I've just been away, and I'm about to take a little time off from Radio Junk Drawer. So let this be my away show. I won't be far. Here we go.

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Having a lovely time today with the music. The episode of Radio Junk Drawer today is called Summer of Away, partly because I've been away and partly because I'm about to take some time away from the show, a handful of months, taking the summer. Started the show today with Maria Somerville, All Too Much, from an album called All My People, 2019 it came out, released not on a label, as Discog would say, not on label. Dead Famous People after that. Boy, I'm really loving this band, and I've loved them for a long time. A pretty obscure New Zealand band. They made an album in the early 90s, and little was heard from them after that. Although the lead singer did do some work with Saint Etienne and such. And then finally, in 2019, they put out, is it 2019? 2020, I guess. Fire Records put out an album, a new album from them called Harry. I played Turn on the Light from side one of that album. And then David Christian and the Pinecone Orchestra. Love his voice. Could listen to him all day, all night, all week, all month, always. Put out an album in 2021 on Tapeat Records called For Those We Met on the Way. The track I played was See You in Almost Sunshine. Clinic after that, Dreams Can Come True from Fantasy Island. Maria Somerville again, Eyes Don't Say It. Beloved Dan Tracy and Television Personalities. Music from 1990, Strangely Beautiful, the Chill Out Reprise. Dead Famous People again with Dog. And this is Maria Somerville with the closing track on side two of All My People, a track called Lakes. All right, are we good? I'm really glad you're here. Especially since Radio Junk Drawer is going away for a little while. Summer of Away.

things. I used to try painting, thought it was my future, but now I don't bother. My parents were both artists, my brother is one now. My thoughts

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I used to do some painting. I wish I still did them to give to my children. I made my own dream world, Kirby Kane's Duranko, a mess of lipstick horses. Wanted to stay here.

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Beautiful. Thanks for tuning into Radio Junk Drawer. Summer of Away. That's this episode. Tell you what I played in just a second. 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It is almost precisely 5 o'clock, so I will tell you that you are listening to Radio Junk Drawer on WMPG Gorham, Portland, 90.9 FM, WMPG.org on the web. We are radio from the University of Southern Maine. My name is Mr. Pence. Taking a bit of time away from Radio Junk Drawer, starting after this show. I won't be gone long. But it is a summer of away today on the air. That second set, where did it begin? The Umbrellas with Summer from their self-titled first full-length album, came out on Slumberland in 2021. Great San Francisco band, The Umbrellas. Dead Famous People after that. Looking at Girls from Harry. 2020 album out on Fire Records. David Christian and the Pinecone Orchestra. I Used to Make Drawings, the name of that track. Clinic, another track from Fantasy Island. This one called Hocus Pocus. That album came out on Domino in 2021. TV personalities, Happy All the Time. Maria Somerville, Dreaming, from her album All My People. She's from Connemara in Western Ireland. She put out a great album a couple of years ago called Luster. That was when I first heard of her. Now I'm digging into her earlier stuff that came out in 2019, the album All My People. After the Somerville track, finished the set with Dead Famous People, the title track from the album Harry. And that brings us up to date. I am going to play a pre-recorded promo, and then I'm going to forge on to 5:30. At Left of the Dial is starting at 5:30. Off the Rails at 7. Local Motives at 7:30 tonight on WMPG. Thanks for tuning in.

This is Steven Mendezi with a quick programming update. On June 10th, I will be hosting Locomotives featuring our special guest, Shine. It is headed by Tyler Strout, who plays guitar and bass, in addition to recording and arranging some of the jammiest tunes in his repertoire. Don't miss this one-man jam session on Locomotives, 7:30 Wednesday on WMPG, Gorm, Portland.

I forgot at the beginning of the show, and I forgot in the middle of the show to thank Colleen for hosting Radio Junk Drawer last week. Thank you, Colleen. Nice to know the show is in such trusted hands. In the final set of Radio Junk Drawer today, David Christian and the Pinecone Orchestra, the Ballad for the Button Downs. Rural France, a remnant from 2 weeks ago. A track called Jukebox Weepy from Sloths. Dead Famous People with Dead Bird's Eye. East River Pipe with Psychic Whore. Ivy with Hate That It's True. And David Christian again with Mums and Dads and Other Ghosts. It's been summer of away. I'm going to take a little time away from Radio Junk Drawer. My name is Mr. Pence. You can keep track of me on Instagram under Radio Junk Drawer. Left of the Dial is next at 5:30. I'll see you.

In 1988, a crack collection of punk records, post-punk singles, and new wave classics escaped the confines of dusty record bins and disappeared into the underground airwaves of Portland, Maine. Today, still ignored by commercial radio, they survive on the left side of the dial, broadcasting from the shadows of the mainstream. If you're tired of hearing the same songs over and over, if no corporate playlist can help, and if you can find him, maybe you can tune in to Left of the Dial, hosted by DJ Shacks. One, two.

Thanks for tuning in, true believers. It is I, DJ Shax, your friendly neighborhood music selector and volunteer DJ down here at WMPG. Hey, if you were at last week's Freaky Friday event on the rooftop of Bayside Bowl, then you know that summertime has arrived. I want to give a big shout out to regular listeners Sopo John, Paul, Lynn, Nick, Sammy, and Carmi for making appearances at the event. Also, a big thanks to all of the WMPG volunteers and DJs who made it out. This was so far my favorite live WMPG event in the community, and it was people out there in our community, listeners and DJs, people like you who turned out and brought the energy. DJ DRB and I had quite a dance floor going. Who knew that Laura Branigan and Baltimora could get such a reception. Keep your ears tuned for upcoming events. WMPG will continue to be at Bayside Bowl throughout this month for Freaky Fridays. Coming up on the 12th, that's this Friday, DJ Watts and DJ Hope. On the 19th, Anella and J-Lo. And then on the 26th, Rosita and DJ Ice. What else? Yeah, if you're interested, Anella, Hierophant, and I, all WMPG DJs, will be hosting a retro 80s 90s Pride dance party at Flask Lounge on Friday, June 19th. It's a part of our Substance Alternative Dance Club series, and you can check out djshacks.com for more information.

To celebrate the arrival of summer, I've concocted a special playlist tonight. I'm calling it Summer Tones. The whole thing came to me during a paddle on the Presumpscot River yesterday. Summer hits hard in Maine. The colors, temperature, and smells often trigger a heavy case of nostalgia for yours truly. Memories of past summers flood into my mind, and of course, being the music junkie that I am, all of those memories are attached to music. So, as I was paddling along, it was like a hyperactive, sugar-addled preteen was randomly pushing buttons and turning switches in the stereo of my mind, kind of veering the tuner back and forth. A verse here, a chorus there, a guitar part, drums, this collage of internal mental sound emerged into what you are going to hear today on the radio. Of course, it all starts with a song that is near and dear, a tune that inevitably surfaces whenever I'm paddling on my kayak. Dennis Wilson, the drummer of the Beach Boys, wrote this tune with his brother Carl. It's one of my favorite Beach Boys-related songs of all time. It represents the peak of Dennis's songwriting and studio production in the late 1970s. Taken from 1977's Pacific Ocean Blue, this is River Song.

The song, Iron Lung. The band, Black Marble. Contemporary group from Brooklyn with a sound calling upon the drums and bass of bands like New Order and Joy Division. Love it. That's the kind of stuff I like to listen to in the summertime. Before that, The Shins, New Slang. And I started the set with Dennis Wilson, The River Song. You also heard a little transition there in between The Shins and Black Marble. We heard Feel Flows, backing vocals excerpt, 33 seconds from the Beach Boys there. I'm DJ Shax. Summer Tones, today on Left of the Dial. What's that? The sound of the summer night. Some RAM here on WMPG 90.9 FM and WMPG.org.

I remember the first mixtape that anyone made for me. I think it was like 1991 or 1992. My girlfriend aptly named for today's show, Summer. Her name was Summer. She made this 90-minute mixtape for me that literally opened the door for music that would become an obsession for me in future years. It was the first time that I heard the band New Order. The song, Temptation. And to seal the deal, she doused the J card inside the cassette case with her signature perfume. So every time I listened to the tape, I would sit back and I'd like pull the J card out and I'd take a whiff of it. Intoxicating and embarrassing. Okay, you've caught me, DJ Shax, in a moment of teenage reverie. So while we're at it, I might as well go full on late 80s teen romance. This next song definitely defined, I think, like the summer of 1991 or 1992 for me. Probably listened to it more than any other song. It's just, it just triggers so many beautiful emotions. And I just, I think I will never grow tired of this next song. And I hope that you, don't either. It's quite familiar. This is Just Like Heaven by The Cure.

like heaven. The Cure. I think they're on tour right now throughout Europe. I hope they come back to the United States again sometime soon. I'm DJ Shax. This is Left of the Dial, my homage to all things 70s, 80s, 90s, punk, post-punk, new wave, and sometimes stretching that and going beyond. Got the karaoke weather report coming up, and then I have a ticket giveaway for an upcoming concert at the State Theater. You don't want to turn that dial. Stay tuned, and I'll announce the show and give you the number, and you can call in and win those tickets. Here we go. I played this song at Freaky Friday, rooftop of Bayside Bowl, and God, it was a lot of fun. So I decided tonight I'm going to sing it for the weather report. Here we go.

just listen to me sing these fanciful lyrics. Disco. I just realized this song is way too high for me to sing, so hold on a second, folks. I got it. Okay, here we go. Here we go.

That one gets a 1-star rating. Laura Branigan, I could never be you. All right, here we go. I know you had to sit through the weather to get to the tickets, right? All right, here we go. This next band that I'm going to be giving tickets away for is coming to the State Theater on Thursday, June 18th at 8 p.m. They've been going strong for 30 years, and they're going to be performing their classic album, Last Splash, in its entirety. Pure joy at the State Theater. The band is The Breeders. There's Kim Deal's raspy, off-kilter yet on-target phrasing and warm rhythm guitar, as well as her frequent check-ins to make sure everyone's feeling fine and having fun. What? Sister Kelly's bouncy riffage and good-natured teasing, drummer Jim McPherson's inventive percussion and bubble machine, and Josephine Wiggs' reserved, cool, and pulse-quickening bass. Sean Solomon will open the show. Folks, right now I'm going to play it. Cannonball from Last Splash. Give me a call, 207-780-4909. Be the first to call, 207-780-4909, and win tickets to The Breeders at State Theater coming up on Thursday, June 18th. Attention, attention, that's tickets to The Breeders giving away right now on WMPG, 207-780-4909. That's 780-4909. Be the first to call and get those tickets for The Breeders.

0: Kings of Convenience, Toxic Girl, from Kindercore Records. That's a summertime classic. I'll never forget the summer I spent living at my girlfriend Simone's house up in San Francisco, and the singer from that band, Erlend Oye, from Norway, who was a label mate of Simone's, stopped in and spent like a couple weeks living at her house too. So I was like kind of like rooming with Erlend Oye. And I just, the first two Kings of Convenience albums, like, just, oh man, they mean so much to me. I mean, I got to sit around and like listen to Erlend perform the music acoustically, like in the living room. It was amazing. And one little fact for Kings of Convenience fans out there, Erlend was so fascinated with American culture and food, especially fast food. And one of the things that delighted him was biscuits and honey from Kentucky Fried Chicken. Several times in the morning while we were there in Oakland, we would like walk down the hill to KFC and he'd buy biscuits. He was like, oh, so amazing. Can't get biscuits like this in Norway. I'm DJ Shax. This is Left of the Dial. Thanks for tuning in. WMPG 90.9, Gorham, Portland. We have a big winner for those Breeders tickets. That's right. Breeders playing at the State Theater on Thursday, June 18th. And the winner was Cliff Trott. Cliff Trott here in Portland called and took away two tickets to that concert. We will be giving away more Breeders tickets throughout the week. You might want to tune in to The Worm on the 13th and Double Good Music. They're going to be giving away tickets. So tune in and win. I know there's some Blunt Youth Radio members that are driving down to the beach right now and listening to the radio. So I think I'm going to play myself a little Blunt Youth Radio promo for this week and then follow it up with a song that kind of fits the theme of the show. Check this out.
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the French indie pop band Phoenix with Fior de Latte from their album Ti Amo. Came out in June 2017. Big summer memories of that record. I was a young father driving my son around to community pools throughout Portland. And going to swim lessons and like learning how to swim. And I, whenever I hear this Phoenix record, I think of Mason in the public pool, especially that pool, Westbrook's Cornelia Warren public pool. It was decommissioned in 2020, but I remember it was a really interesting pool right there along the Presumpscot River with like the nearby smokestacks from the paper mill and the rusty chain link fence. It was like super industrial, but kind of, I don't know, kind of romantic. Speaking of romantic, this album by Phoenix is quite romantic. Ti Amo, if you've never taken a deep dive on it. Yeah, it's like their kind of idealized vision of like an Italian summer, sun-drenched, gelato, prosecco, disco. Like it's really awesome. Like, Thomas Mars, the singer, throws in like so much Italian lingo, and it's just funny because he's like doing ESL like as a French singer too. So it's just like this really kind of cool combination of language. I'm DJ Shax. This is Left of the Dial. You're listening to WMPG, Gorham, Portland, 90.9 FM, radio from the University of Southern Maine. I'm on till 7 p.m. today. Summer tones here on Left of the Dial, and yeah. And when I think of summers, I think of the summers of 2004 and 2005 when I was living abroad in Mexico, Guanajuato, Mexico, to be specific, and living in an apartment in a neighborhood called Embajadores. And I'm going to play three songs from CDs that I bought in the pirate CD marketplace of Embajadores in Mexico. These three songs, to me, capture the summer vibe of Mexico throughout that time, especially this one, just the sort of bucolic and relaxing vibe of the neighborhood I lived in during the summer. People walking around buying ice cream cones, tacos at the taco cart. There was a guy that was selling waffles with strawberries and whipped cream, and kids playing in the park. This song is Mediodía by Café Tacuba, and it's Mediodía, meaning the middle of the day. And I think you're going to dig this.

suena en mi corazón. 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Oh man, I love that song. Ni tú ni nadie, not you or anybody. That's Moenia. They were a Mexican electronic synth pop band that was active from, 1991, from Mexico City. Think Depeche Mode in Espanol. That's Moenia. If you like that, you would love any Moenia record. Before Moenia, you heard Café Tacuba, one of the most amazing alt-rock Mexican bands to emerge in the late 80s, 1990s. Still around today. Amazing stuff. The song I played was from their 2001 album, or 2003 album, Caminos Cuatros, which was just a groundbreaking record for me as a young learner of Spanish. If you want to learn a language, fall in love with the music and memorize the lyrics, and then suddenly, boom, your vocabulary explodes. But of course, that also means you're hanging out and you are talking to people and they're like, why are you talking like you're using Maná or Café Tacuba or Moenia lyrics like in your vernacular? That was me. I guess it would be like if some, well, never. Okay, Little Chair Printing. 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Little Chair Printing connects with communities to teach the skills of screen printing and aims to create an ever-expanding network of social justice artists, activists, and individuals across Maine. More info can be found at littlechairprinting.com. 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I'm DJ Shax with you for another 20 minutes. Happy summer. It's a strange summer.

big, melancholic, nostalgic summer vibes from that tune. Oh, love it. Great cover. Paper Cuts. I think they're from, like, the Northwest somewhere. The Boys of Summer. Hey, how about some Stone Roses? She Bangs the Drums. Love this song. Very summertime. Oh, man. Summertime. Time for love.

Got to see them a few years back down at Big Night Out in Boston, playing with Charlatans UK. I love Ride. They will forever be one of my favorite shoegaze bands. Before Ride, you heard Stone Roses with She Bangs the Drums. I'm DJ Shax, getting ready to sign off for the week. Stick around for Off the Rails at 7 p.m. and then tonight at 7:30 p.m. Locomotives. Remember, we've got Freaky Fridays happening throughout June on the rooftop of Bayside Bowl this Friday. DJ Watts and DJ Hope, and then on the 19th, Anella and J-Lo. We've also got other events Thursday, June 25th at 5 p.m. at the Portland Media Center. It's WMPG on film, another showing of An Extraordinary Place, the now Emmy Award-winning documentary about our radio station, and then a mini behind-the-scenes documentary about Blunt Youth Radio, our youth radio program here that is run entirely by teen journalists. 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That's S-H-A-X-X. I'm going to go out tonight with a summertime classic. I will forever think of Malia Godfrey, my brother's friend, his older sister. That's all I'm going to say. I will always think of Malia Godfrey when I hear this song. I think I was like in like sixth grade and she was in 12th grade. And and I had a major, major summertime crush on her. I'll share this bit. Like, I'm like 2 years older than my brother. So I was like the older brother that was like tagging along with my younger brother over to Court's house, his friend. And I was like, hey, can I come over too? Can I come and play basketball with you guys? Can I come? And like, you know, and I was like over there because I just wanted to like see Malia and like talk to Malia, because I thought somehow in my twisted like sixth grade mind that maybe if I talked to Malia, just maybe she would realize like what a special person I was. It didn't work out, you know. So anyways, whenever I hear the song by Naked Eyes, I think of Malia Godfrey. I know she's out there somewhere. I think she lives somewhere in Utah now. Anyways, DJ Shax, maybe sharing too much information on the radio. This is Always Something There to Remind Me by Naked Eyes here on Left of the Dial and WMPG. Hey, I hope the start to your summer is fantastic.

0: Portland at 7 p.m.
1: And my name is Frank. I'm here today with Anella, and you are listening to the latest edition of Off the Rails, where we are focusing on the artists who will be performing on the WMPG stage at the Resurgam Festival on Sunday, June 14th, here in Portland.
0: Yeah, from noon to 7, that's like a full, beautiful day of music. It's good. The weather is going to be fantastic, I know it already.
1: Absolutely. And where's the stage?
0: The stage is going to be down, right down on the shorefront as you walk.
1: Ocean Gateway Terminal,
0: yeah? Ocean Gateway Terminal, yep. And you'll see our
1: banner.
0: Miss it. Yeah, you can't miss it. You'll hear the cool music. We're kicking off with Portland Symphony Orchestra Quintet. It's a brass quintet. I'm excited about that. We have some of the other artists have come through the doors here at WMPG through Local Motives. So we've picked a bunch that we've really liked and are available that day. We've got a mixture of music. We've tried to make it very diverse so that you get a bit of everything here at the WMPG stage.
1: There'll be something for everybody on the WMPG stage at the Resurgam Festival on Sunday, June 14th at the Ocean Gateway Terminal.
0: We're going to start off here with the Portland Symphony Orchestra Quintet. It's going to be a brass quintet. We've never had the quintet here at WMPG, and when they offered to play for us, we were like, that will add a nice, absolutely, another level of diversity to the lineup. So we're excited about that. So let's hear this song first.

0: All right, Portland Symphony Brass Quintet are kicking us off at the Resurgam Festival on the 14th of June. Up then, next in our lineup is Graham Ganter.
1: Graham Ganter, he is a USM student. I believe he might have graduated now, but he won the WMPG Battle of the Bands 2 years ago.
0: That's right.
1: He's a very talented string musician. He plays anything with strings, guitar, banjo, fiddle, mandolin, all that kind of thing. I believe at the festival he's going to be doing his little jazz duo or trio thing.
0: Oh, so he's having guests?
1: Yeah, he's got a guy named Mike Berkowitz playing bass, who is a fantastic upright bass player, and he might have a couple of other folks sitting in with him, but I've been led to believe that we'll be seeing the jazz trio action.
0: Oh, that's really cool.
1: So, yeah.
0: Yeah, so coming from the Portland Symphony to a jazz trio, that's going to be really nice. A nice way to kick off a beautiful Sunday afternoon at the Resurgam Festival. Let's hear a track from him. This is 2 Hours by Graham Ganter.
2: The last 2 hours of this drive, I wish I was

0: Okay, that first track there was Graham Ganter, 2 hours. And we just heard there as well from Isaac Raven, Can't We Just Say Goodbye. Isaac Raven, you familiar with Isaac Raven, Frank?
1: I am. I've been fortunate enough to play shows with him a couple of times. He's he plays with a couple of acts around town. He does his own solo thing, which is what he's going to be doing on stage on Sunday. He also plays drums with General Farwell, who's a fantastic local band. One of my favorites. Yes,
0: right.
1: Yeah. So you'll see him around town with a number of different acts, but you'll get at the full on Isaac Raven solo show on Sunday.
0: Yeah, they played live from the drive here. One of my favorite acts at Locomotives. Really enjoyed seeing
1: them.
0: Very
1: talented musician.
0: Yeah. So next up then on our bill, coming in at 3:15, is Scobie.
1: Scobie, the mighty Scobie.
0: S.C.O.B.Y.
1: Which seems to indicate that those initials stand for something. But what they stand for.
0: They do. I actually looked it up the other day and I've forgotten.
1: Ah, yeah. Well then.
0: But it does stand for something.
1: Ah, okay.
0: Yes.
1: Good to know.
0: And you can look it up. If you're listening, just look it up. Google it. Google is your friend, as the kids say to me. The track we've chosen here is Bunk, and it's featuring Max the Sax.
1: Yeah, I do know Max.
0: Do you know Max
1: the Sax? I do. He's out of his mind, is what that guy is. He's
0: in
1: a good
0: way?
1: Player, though. He's a good sax player, but he's. Yeah.
0: So they were one of the bands that stood out here at Locomotives too, and they were free for Ray Sorghum.
1: Yeah,
0: so they're on the bill,
1: and
0: we're going to play a track from there. So
1: no guarantees that Max the Sax will be on stage, though.
0: That's true. And then after we hear from Max the Sax and Scobie, the song is called Bunk. We're going to hear from Britt Martin, and you actually put me on to Britt Martin last year, and you know, I invited Britt to Locomotives.
1: Yeah.
0: Fantastic. So a little bit something different thrown smack in the middle of our Ray Sorghum Festival at 4:15 on the lineup. And she's going to bring all her dancers. She's a little R&B, a little pop, right?
1: Definitely. Yeah, she's very much a pop artist. She's got the full dance troupe with her. It's an amazing show. It's choreographed. But the difference in what I really liked is that she's got great tunes.
0: Yeah.
1: They're earworms, every one of them.
0: Yeah. And I really enjoyed her on Locomotives. Great crack, as they say in Ireland. She was good fun. The track we've chosen is Good Girl. So we'll hear from those two artists right now.

0: That was one of the latest tracks from Britt Martin, who will be performing on the WMPG stage at the Resurgam Festival in downtown Portland on Sunday. Come on down.
1: Noon to 7. And if you've just tuned in, this is Off the Reels. I'm Anella, sitting in here with Frank, and you perform as Plague Dad, of course.
0: I do, and, you know, I think I'll be doing a set there as well.
1: Yeah, I think we're squeezing you in around four-ish.
0: Indeed.
1: Right?
0: It's kind of like the rodeo clown of the proceedings, you know. The comic relief, so to speak.
1: Don't be saying that. As long as you play Cops on Acid, you're fan
0: I'll
1: favorite.
0: I'll probably play that, yeah. The tune we're going to play here today is something new. It's actually never been played anywhere else before. It's a brand new song.
1: Yeah.
0: It's to get the international debut. It's called First Beer of the Day, which is one of my favorite things. And the production was done by Dan Capaldi, and he really outdid himself on this one. So I hope you all enjoy it.
1: That's another great local main musician.
0: Absolutely.
1: Yeah,
0: if you've heard any of the bands, you've probably heard Dan Capaldi. The guy plays with everybody.
1: Yeah, I think at some point in Locomotives, I've seen him come through the doors. You know, there was a period where he was here every week and he was the drummer.
0: Yeah, absolutely. Yeah.
1: All right, so we're going to finish off with a track from Freak Phone. They're playing
0: for us as
1: well. They're great. They came through Locomotives and really hitting it hard of the local scene as well. I think people are really digging them. I know the drummer still plays for Tiger Bomb as well.
0: Oh,
1: so,
0: no kidding.
1: Yeah, and a female-fronted band.
0: Hell of a show. Great live act.
1: Oh, I can't wait to see them. I think I'm going to play I Want to Go Back.
0: Great.
1: One of my
0: Love
1: favorite tracks
0: song.
1: Here. And we're going to finish off with Plague Dad.
0: Woohoo.
1: See you down at Resurgam, 12 noon to 7 p.m. Bring your sun cream, bring your umbrella, maybe.
0: Yeah.
1: We hope not.
0: Well, yeah, I don't think so. I don't think it's going to rain.
1: Just bring your sun cream, bring a hat, and bring yourself, your family, your dog.
0: And be ready to have a good time.
1: Yeah, bring your party shoes.
0: Woohoo! Party shoes. I got my party shoes on.
1: You're early. Early to the party. All right, so do stay tuned for Locomotives tonight. It is Shine, so stay tuned for Shine.

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0: 7:21 local time. Doroko and Kiru will not be performing tonight, so we bring you the following. WMPG presents Locomotives, the live show showcasing local artists and bands since 1993. I'm your host, Stephen Ibendesi. On my left, Steve Trigerser.
1: Hello.
0: Our special guest is Shine, a.k.a. Tyler Strout. 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Here's Rise and Shine.

0: All right, all right. This was Rise and Shine. And our special guest is Shine.
1: What's going on?
0: Well, to start us off, why don't we just introduce ourselves?
1: Cool. I'm Tyler. Tyler Strout. People call me Ty. From Scarborough. Born and raised. Live in Portland now. Been playing these tunes since, 2023, going to open mic nights and been gigging for the past, it'll be 2 years at the end of the summer.
0: Oh. Yep. Now, what is the inspiration of your band name?
1: Well, comes from, the old saying, letting your light shine. And, letting your light shine a light kind of deal, So stay shining. Yeah.
0: Yep. Can you tell me more about your opening track?
1: The song is called Rise and Shine. It's kind of like a chromatic progression, and just kind of came up with it one day and, recorded all the pieces and wrote a melody, and then a little while later came up with the lyrics and on top of it, and kind of inspired my cousin's got some young kids, and was thinking about the concept of getting your kid up in the morning, getting them out of bed, and rise and shine, wake up right now.
0: That is sweet.
1: Yeah.
0: Well, we got some more music coming in. You're going to perform The Chase and A Change in Pattern.
1: Yep.
0: Yep. As well as Cruisin'.
1: Yeah.
0: All right. Yeah. Good for us. Here's The Chase.

0: Well, how about that? What you just heard was Cruisin' from our special guest. So speaking of this experience, how did you come up with this song?
1: Well, it was one of the first tunes that I really wrote for Shine, and it's like, if you listen closely, there's like a bunch of inversions with the chord progressions, and each section changes keys, but if you like break it down to the most basic version of what it is, it's the same chord progression three times in a row in three different keys. So it's kind of like a personification of like, you're kind of going, like you kind of do the same thing in like three different places, you know what I mean? Or like three different people. So it's like kind of, you know what I mean? Like I used to work at Hannaford, and I used to work in kitchens and stuff. And it's like, you go and like, you do the same thing with each person, you know, you scan their groceries, or like you get the ticket and you make the food. And it's kind of like a personification of going through the same kind of process in like three different times, like slightly different, but you're still kind of making the same point.
2: Variations on a theme.
1: Yeah, yeah, yeah.
2: Nice. Very cool.
0: Yep, does remind me of my old working place as well. Something that would do variations.
1: Yeah.
0: Yeah. All right. Well, Steve might have mentioned it, but you also posted online the song.
1: Yeah, yeah, yeah. It's on Spotify right now. It's on, like, all streaming platforms. It's Shine the Band is the Spotify page. You can find there's like a Linktree link on the Instagram _ Shine the Band _ on Instagram. It's a Linktree link to all of our, we have SoundCloud, Spotify, YouTube, and Instagram. You can find that's like only our second like nice recording. And then there's some other just like kind of demos online of us playing and stuff. So
0: can you elaborate on how this song stood out compared to your previous songs?
1: Well, it just seemed like it was it's like kind of like what the song is about, where like I was playing the songs kind of solo at open mic nights, and then I met this drummer.

0: who he's played, you know, all over the country. He's played Mission Ballroom, sold out festivals in Boston and stuff. And we played that song, and then we stopped playing music together. And then I found another guy to play the song with. So it was like, this is like the third time I'm trying the same thing. So I, you know, recorded it, and it's kind of like the process of getting to recording the song is pretty much what the song is about. And it's just pretty unique. It's got some unique chords and unique changes, and then it's still got like that ostinato kind of two-note melody thing is like really easily approachable and listenable in the A section. So it's good first real song to go for, I think.
1: Three attempts at three variations.
0: Yeah.
2: Amazing. Well, it is 8 o'clock, so usually an artist would read the legal ID.
0: Yeah,
2: so if you may.
0: So this is WMPG Gorham, Portland, 90.9 FM WMPG radio from the University of Southern Maine.
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2: Yep. And also, before we move on to the next song, let's see. So about the chase, the change of patterns, I noticed that it is a bit more, in my opinion, a slow burn. Is that correct?
0: Yeah, it's a lot of times I play the songs separately, and the chase is like, it's like a classical inspired piece with like a bunch of time signature changes and key changes in it. And it's pretty much about like chasing down something you want, whether it's like a gig or a job or a girlfriend. It's like you're chasing something down. And then, you know, in life, once you get that thing that you chase down, you usually experience like a change in pattern in life. Like if you go get the job you want, now you're not doing the thing you did trying to get the job. Now you have the job, so you're doing something new. If you get the girlfriend, you're no longer chasing the girlfriend. You have a girlfriend. And the change in pattern is, once again, it's got a bunch of time signature and key changes in it. And it's just a constant change in the pattern. Like you don't there's a couple parts where you go back and forth to the same thing, but it's just like a constant, keeps changing. And so I think it's just like a good, those songs kind of go well together in terms of like how you chase something down, and then once you get it, like, everything changes.
2: All right. Well, you've been listening to Locomotives. The next track is Keys, plural. After that song, we might talk even more with some musical influences. So, sweet. Here it is.